0: It's 102.5 DVE. I'm Val Porter. Hey, if you want some DVE merchandise, whether it's a t-shirt or a sweatshirt or a sticker, we've got blaze orange hunting caps as well. 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One's a crew neck and one's a hoodie. But hey, everybody likes something different. 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

0: 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There's Journey. I'm Val Porter. 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The Dave Matthews Band and Todd Rundgren. 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

0: There's Nirvana. It's 102.5 DVE. I'm Val Porter. Hey, next Saturday night, it's DVE Comedy Fest. And we announced this a while ago, and I feel like I keep thinking it's way off in the future. It's next week. So get your tickets before they're gone. Roy Wood Jr., our headliner for the show. Joe Bartnick, Ian Bagg, Dana Gould, and Lynn Coplitz all on the bill as well. Tickets can be purchased at the Theater Square box office, or you can charge by phone 412-456-6666 or head to our website. You'll find a link there, dve.com. 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

0: The Doors, 102.5 DVE. I'm Val Porter. So, Tom Petty and the Heartbreakers. Before that, I mentioned that Mike Campbell and the Dirty Knobs will be in town for a show July 18th at the Carnegie of Homestead Music Hall. Some other shows. Tomorrow night, Chris Stapleton is at Star Lake, and it was pretty close to a sellout last week, so it may be by this point a sellout. So they are encouraging people to carpool tomorrow, and also every car that enters the lot has to have a ticket to the show. All the parking lot's going to open at 4:30 tomorrow, so just wanted to give you a heads up if you're going to that show tomorrow. You can find the list of all the shows happening around town on our concert calendar at DVE.com.
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0: Pat Benatar, 102.5 DVE. I'm Val Porter. 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

0: It's 102.5 DVE. Come on, this is one of the greatest yacht rock songs of all time. Actually, the Little River Band has quite a few. A Val Porter, our yacht rock cruise happens on Sunday, July 26th on the Gateway Clipper. Yacht Ness Monster is back. They were our band last year. They were awesome. 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And a portion of the ticket price will go to UPMC Children's Hospital. 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You do have to be 21 or older to join us. And we'll sail from 5 to 7:30. So get your tickets. 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

0: I'm Val Porter. So remember when I told you about Comedy Fest, which is coming up on June 27th, and I said you should just come downtown, spend the weekend, have a good time. Well, here's another reason you should do that. 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

0: everybody in Lawrenceville, here's Living Color. 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

0: Steve Miller Band. It's 102.5 DVE. I'm Val Porter. Well, it's time for me to hit the road. Thanks for hanging with me tonight. I'll be back with you tomorrow, 7 o'clock here on DVE. So have a good night and have a good day tomorrow. I'll check in with you then, 7 o'clock. I'll see you. Have a good one.
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1: So it's 200 years, right? I wonder how different things will be, because wouldn't you say that we just lived through the last 50 years have been the most society has advanced at a rapid, the rate in which society has changed is unprecedented. And you kind of have to think, well, how much different can it actually get from here on out?
2: I think,
1: like, won't people still wear underwear, Tad?
2: I don't know. I'm not sure it's going to be a human that uncovers this time capsule.
1: That's a good point.
2: I think it's going to be like a possum with a robot arm. Yeah. What were they into back then?
1: And they feed off of Elon's teats. He's still alive.
3: Come with me.
2: Yeah.
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1: What a show we have for you guys today. PFT Commenter will be on a little bit later. Double M Mark Madden. He's just been having a wonderful time. Mark's out on vacation just doing all this awesome stuff and enjoying himself. He's just so delightful when he's doing things he enjoys. His Twitter feed becomes much more positive. You can ask Mark anything, and he comes back with a really rosy outlook on all things in life. So looking forward to getting that perspective from Mark a little bit later on this morning. We'll rate our algorithms for you in the 7 o'clock hour. Benzie's filling in for Mike Pursuta. Buckos get a much-needed dub last night. And Abby's got a news update for you to kick things off this morning. What's going on?
2: News This Hour is brought to you by your neighborhood Ford store. A mix of sun and clouds with a high of 81 today, which it sounds like it's going to be really nice throughout the day. But then midnight tonight is when there's going to be very bad storms. So thunderstorms, and it sounds like there's a potential for tornadoes again.
3: It was crazy last night.
2: It was like 2 a.m.
3: Is that what time I woke up? Like, oh, God.
2: The AC was like blasted, and I think maybe the power went out. I don't know.
1: I didn't hear any of that. I was sleeping like a log.
3: Yeah.
1: It was. And by that, I mean outside, covered in leaves and the rainfall.
2: Trying to connect with the earth.
1: That's all. Just grounding. That's what I was doing. I was grounding.
2: Man, yeah. It's a new thing. I don't know if you guys heard about it. A black bear has been spotted swimming in North Park Lake. The Pennsylvania Game Commission has been notified, and it is monitoring the situation. The Allegheny County Parks Department is urging people who are visiting the park to use caution and give the bear plenty of space. Pets should be kept leashed and under control at all times. The Parks Department advises that people should view the bear from a safe distance and allow it to move freely through the area. Mm.
1: You know, if it was a white bear, none of those suburbanites would have any issue with it.
3: Somebody's definitely going to put cool cones out for the bear and get it hooked on ice cream.
1: Oh, that's a good call. People think that bears are cuddly. Because they look adorable, and you got to be careful. Even with a black bear, which is, you know, my biggest fear is being attacked by a bear.
3: Is that your biggest fear?
1: It's my biggest fear. Not that I think it's going to happen. It's the thing I don't want to happen the most. Okay. And I get into the algorithms of bear attacks, and I watch them.
3: I know.
1: Because it's fun. I don't know, because people are so dumb the way that they go after bears. Like, there's no way you should ever approach a bear. But there's like, I follow these accounts like up in Tahoe, because there's tons of bears in Tahoe and Truckee, California. And these people get out of their cars and go like, hi, bear. You know, like, they don't know what the hell they're doing.
3: Yeah.
1: Like, a mauling is imminent there. But the best part of that is somebody else is filming that happen from another car. And instead of being like, get out of the way, they're like, oh, this is going to be good.
3: Yeah, TMZ is going to give me $6,000 for this.
1: Honey, we're going to be able to get that shed.
3: A lot of it in the way that I've thought about bear attacks is my dog going to get me into a lot of trouble here? So I think my dog, I have a small dog who just is going to freak out hardcore. I don't know, like, what would Booker do?
1: He'd freak out. He'd be loud. He would go after
3: the bear?
1: He wouldn't go after so much. He would try to scare the bear away. He gets really loud. And I think with a lot of young or smaller black bears, he could do it. I mean, you know, if you're out in California, you're effed. You know what I mean?
3: Yeah,
1: there's just no. You get one of those brown bears that wants to destroy you. They don't care about a dog. But around here, little dogs, not so good. I think little dogs might get you in trouble. But mostly, you know, you just kind of let bears be. Hey, bear! You do that, and they don't want to be around you.
2: You're supposed to make a lot of noise, aren't you?
1: You're supposed to talk to them.
2: Make it look like you're
1: really
2: huge.
1: Big, which I told you, I misunderstood the first time I saw a bear, and I started listing all my accomplishments.
2: Yeah.
3: How long is it going to take for this pill to kick in? Hold on, bear. Hold on.
1: I'm getting big. I'm a grower, not a shower.
2: The National Park Service is treating algae growth in the Lincoln Memorial reflecting pool with hydrogen peroxide after the water turned green following a recent renovation project. Workers were seen pouring gallon containers of the chemical into the pool, while officials said it's being used alongside a filtration system that relies on ozone-injected nanobubbles. A Department of the Interior spokesperson said hydrogen peroxide has no harmful side effects to marine life or to the environment. Pool maintenance expert Steve Goodall said that the treatment on CNN kind of like a acts like a turbocharge button for the oxidation process, and said that it's a safe alternative to chlorine in an open water setting. But he noted that treating the pool's 6.5 million gallons of water will require a large amount of the chemical.
1: So it is a perfect metaphor for how this government has been acting. Don't worry. Don't treat the root problem. Put a coat of paint on it. Give a no-bid contract to one of your buddies to do it for an exorbitant amount of money. And the problem isn't really fixed at all. And you have to throw more money at it.
3: The pictures from it does look like your uncle's pool, who like didn't winterize or cover his pool at all. It's just like, oh man, what are you going to do with this?
1: Yeah.
3: It's huge and gross.
1: Right. Yeah. It's not pretty looking right now.
2: No.
1: But like the blue underneath, if you paint it, it'll take care of everything. It seems to me that this could have been easily sussed out, what was going on. Like, a pool guy could have figured this out.
3: Hey, here's your problem.
1: Yeah. Not a $14 million contract to some, you know, lickspittle.
2: All right, move over, pumpkin spice. There's a new seasonal obsession in town, and it's a little sour. People are going pickle crazy this summer. You can now find, of course, pickled flavored popcorn, pretzels, protein bars, hummus, and even frozen pizza. Smoothie King even teamed up with Grillo's Pickles to create a pickle smoothie. And it's gotten so intense that a food trend forecaster said that pickles have become the main character. Apparently, Gen Z is craving, quote, a food that bites back. So now, apparently, pumpkin spice is fall, pickle is the summer. We know that here in Pittsburgh, because Picklesburg is going to be Thursday, July 16th through Sunday, July the 19th.
1: I'm a pickle fan. Picklesburg does nothing for me, though. That just seems like it almost is like disrespectful to the pickle, because there's not enough pickle centric stuff for me. There's like one pickle juice drinking contest or something like that.
2: Oh, there should be more of that.
1: Yeah, that's what I mean. There's not enough manipulation of the pickle.
3: Yeah, they need to do it. So to speak, they need to do the Cool Hand Luke pickle eating contest, not this juice thing.
1: Yeah, exactly. And then there needs to be a pickle sculpting contest. They don't have one of those.
2: I like this.
1: I'm telling you, if I was in charge of Picklesburg, it would be a lot different. It would be a lot more pickle focused. But these people they're not really interested in pickles, is what I'm trying to say. And it bums me out. But you guys go and enjoy it. Go have fun.
2: It's a lot of out of towners.
1: Take your kids, and it's a cute name, and there's little pins and stuff like that, but there's just not enough pickle-centric things. I mean, I want a play where a person does monologues about pickles.
2: Mm-hmm.
1: I want, you know.
2: Instead of, like, riding a bull, you can ride a pickle.
3: A giant pickle.
1: Yeah. Mm-hmm. I want a pickle toss. There's no pickle toss.
2: There's no pickle toss. I noticed that last year.
1: There's just so many missed opportunities that they have for pickle-tainment. And I don't know what to do. I have written many letters, and they have all been unanswered. But it's fun for the little kids, I understand.
2: Do little kids like pickles?
3: I don't know.
1: You
3: know,
1: I mean, the event, Picklesburg, I mean.
3: Okay.
1: They don't necessarily like pickles. I think they like the idea of like a, I mean, do they have a pickle mascot walking around?
2: If they don't, that is a wasted opportunity.
1: Right.
3: Yeah.
1: Yet another problem. I like the bread and butter pickles most of the time, but give me a good kosher dill. I'm in on a good kosher dill anytime.
3: I like a pickle back.
1: You like throwing it back after a shot?
3: Yeah, or mixing it.
1: Oh, you put it right in there?
3: Sure.
1: With what? Like Fireball?
3: No. Whiskey, clear liquor. Just works with everything but gin.
1: It sounds like you've done a
3: fact.
4: We're doing it right now.
2: Can you do it straight?
3: What do you mean?
2: Like, I thought a pickleback was you shot it, like, just the pickle juice after a shot.
1: Yeah, that's what I thought.
3: You can do that, or you can just mix them.
2: Oh.
3: Just mix them.
2: Oh.
3: Yeah. Let your hair down.
2: that actually makes my hair stand up a little bit.
3: Yeah, you can do that.
2: Huh.
3: The problem with like the pickle infusion stuff is then you make things that aren't supposed to be pickle. Like, you're not supposed to pickle ice cream. Like, what are we doing, guys? Please.
2: I tried that. That was the only thing I tried at the one Picklesburg that I went to.
3: How was it?
2: I didn't like it.
3: Why would you? It's not
2: exactly. I didn't like it.
1: Have you ever had pickles and peanut butter?
3: No.
2: You are supposed to dip it? Like, just like,
1: yeah,
2: here we go.
1: Jacob's giving the thumbs up. Yeah, you get a dill spear. Okay. And then put peanut butter on it. It's awesome.
3: Really?
1: Yep. Bet you can't even buy one of those there. At Picklesburg.
2: I bet you can't.
3: Okay, Randy, competing Picklesburg.
1: Maybe I'll do that. I'll be like my own Picklesburg.
2: And it's just at your house.
1: It's just
3: yeah. Stop on by.
1: At this house, we have Picklesburg every day.
2: You should have a mustard fest, right?
1: I have mustard and mustard and pickles are big in my house. There's lots of pickles. There's lots of mustard.
2: Yeah.
1: But I like actual pickles, and I don't think Picklesburg does, and I'm off my pickle box now.
3: Okay.
2: The Justice Department had cleared Paramount's planned $110 billion purchase of Warner Brothers Discovery, removing a major regulatory hurdle for what would become one of the largest media mergers in history. Paramount says the deal would create a stronger company capable of competing with major tech and streaming platforms. However, the fight may not be over. California Attorney General Rob Bonta said that the merger remains under active investigation while lawmakers, including Senator Elizabeth Warren, continue to oppose the deal. Regulators in the United Kingdom and European Union are also reviewing the transaction, which Paramount hopes to complete by the end of September.
1: Not going to be good. Not going to be good for us, for the consumer. Controlling too much of our entertainment. For instance, they're going to kill the pickle documentary that I proposed.
2: It's over.
3: Are we going to be back to bootlegging movies at the theater?
1: It's a good idea to get hard copies of stuff you like. That's what I would say. Like DVDs, all the stuff that people are like getting rid of.
3: They got us off that.
1: Yeah, now to hold on to them. Go get, if there's something you love, make sure you own a physical copy of it.
3: Well, you can probably get, I mean, what could you get DVDs for at like a garage sale now or at
1: like
3: a
1: thrift
3: store? Yeah, right?
1: Yeah.
3: And it used to be like, what, $26?
1: Something like that. Yeah, but you can get them cheap. And there's people who are like selling their collections online for like, you know, there's like 400 movies and they're like, get rid of it for $100.
2: Mm-hmm.
1: Stuff like that.
2: That's what's so great about the exchange still.
1: Mm-hmm.
2: You can still get a lot of DVDs, but
1: absolutely,
2: you need something to play them on.
1: Yeah.
2: Do you have that?
3: No.
1: I do, but.
3: Computer. You can play it on your computer.
1: If they take CD, most computers don't anymore.
3: I don't even
1: or DVD.
3: Know that.
1: Yeah.
3: Oh my God.
1: Yeah.
2: That's the problem. But I mean, even with music, you know, for the people that have like vinyl, you know, it's easier to get a record player. It's easier to have some kind of mechanism to do that. But we're in a similar position with streaming services. Like, you're just renting your music now too.
1: Right.
2: So if you really, really love something, that's why, you know, it's worth it to go buy the vinyl, mm-hmm, or buy something physically that you can have to own it and right, feel like it is yours. Because if somebody chooses to remove an album off of a streaming service, either because the label or the artist wants to do that, let alone that service just being nefarious,
1: mm-hmm,
2: for whatever reason,
1: mm-hmm,
2: then, you know, you have some kind of backup plan.
3: I was one of like my last, the last people in my friend group. I still had a vehicle that played cassettes, and it was awesome because you could buy cassettes for a quarter.
1: Mm-hmm.
3: And you could drive down cobblestone roads at 1,000 miles an hour and they didn't skip or anything
1: skip,
3: like
1: yeah,
3: that. But I guess we're going back to
1: yeah,
3: those days.
1: It was a real boon for the people who lived in old England.
3: Yeah.
1: Yeah.
2: All right, finally here in science, a blueberry-sized thermometer could soon give doctors a look at body temperature from the inside. MIT researchers unveiled the swallowable sensor on Monday. It sends readings from inside the gut where doctors can get a closer look at the body's core temperature. The device can help spot fever, infection, or dangerous drops in body temperature earlier. It's been successful in animal testing, but it still has to be tested in humans before it can reach hospitals.
5: good to know.
2: Yeah. Cool guys.
3: Well, you're sorry. Then you pass the thermometer and it's like, they're not going to ask for it back, are they?
5: Well, it's like that old thing. This one goes in your mouth and this one goes out. Wait, hold on.
3: Wait a minute. Yeah,
5: you don't want to mix them up. It's weird the way they take your temperature now, though, when you go to like the doctor and they're like, they just like put it in your ear.
2: Mm-hmm.
5: And then they're like, they just do it really quick. They like click a gun.
3: You don't even know it's happening. Right?
5: No.
3: It seems so simple to do it that way.
5: Feels like Blade Runner, though. It does feel futuristic.
3: Yeah.
5: I don't know how accurate that is.
3: You shoot something in there?
5: Yeah, right.
3: What did you just do?
5: Welcome to Neuralink.
2: Mix of sun and clouds today with a high of 81, and then it's going to be overcast and warm with a couple of showers. Thunderstorms tonight.
5: Buccos get a much-needed dub last night against the A's. Hey. Tim Benz is filling in for Mike Versuda. He'll have your sports here in just a little bit. Reminder, the DVE Comedy Festival coming up. 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
2: 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The Pittsburgh Pirates win over the Athletics 6-5. That might be jarring to some just waking up who only bothered to watch the first inning and said, I'm out. And I wouldn't have blamed you. Based on how things started, Mitch Keller pitched, and he's been in a rut as it is. Gave up 4 runs on 38 pitches in the first inning.
3: Oh, my God.
2: It was dental surgery. And then he stayed in the game throughout the sixth and allowed just one more run along the way. Pirates kept playing catch-up. Brian Reynolds homered from both sides of the plate in the same game. Brandon Lau hit one out in the eighth to win it for the Pirates. Are back at 500, 37-37, 2 back of a wild card. Good night for the bullpen, believe it or not, as they kept it together after Keller stayed alive following that dreadful first. Here's what Don Kelly had to say about how Keller danced through the raindrops after it got really bad early in the game.
4: Looked like he went more attack mode. You know, the walks in the first inning, it seemed like he made some good pitches in the first, but not like he did in the second through the sixth. It just looked like he was attacking, mixed up, you know, started throwing the curveball a little bit more, it seemed, but I just thought he attacked really well after that first inning.
2: Sounds like the walls are kind of thin in that minor league park, huh? You could hear the music playing through the walls.
5: Is that what was up with yesterday's audio, too?
2: No, well, they lost yesterday, but I think they had the party music going yesterday.
5: Okay.
2: Or, sorry, the day before they lost, but that was, could feel the bass coming through the wall there on the Don Kelly press conference at Sportsnet Pittsburgh. Here was Keller's own assessment of how he bounced back after that bad first inning.
4: It didn't really change too much, just kind of I just felt more comfortable in what I was doing, and yeah, just kind of took that confidence and that kind of rhythm through the rest of the game.
2: You know, it was crazy to watch how that unraveled early. Did you see the play that was made by Jack Wilson's kid?
3: No, I didn't see any of this.
2: Okay, so Wilson's kid was at second base, I think. Maybe, actually, it might have been first base. There was a double down the line with the bases loaded. I think he walked the bases loaded in the first inning.
3: Mm-hmm.
2: And Wilson comes all the way around third. He gets obstructed at third. Ball had gotten away from the catcher on a throw. So the catcher goes back to get it. Rodriguez throws it to Lau, who was covering home plate. He blocks home plate. Wilson still manages to slide around him with this Houdini play to somehow get in safely. So he was awarded home base or home plate 3 times. For the obstruction, and then sliding around him anyway. It was a ridiculous play that gave the Athletics a 3-0 lead at the time. They added one more, and it just felt like it was going to be 12-0 again or something like that. And they hung around, a couple big home runs in that small ballpark, and the Pirates back at 500, level ground, 2 games back of the wild card position, 9 back of first place in the NL Central. A couple other notes, baseball-wise, we talked yesterday about the Fetco zone. Connor Fetco, John Fetco's kid, didn't get a hit last night, came off the bench, but did get a pinch hit RBI sack fly, so good for him. Twins win in Texas 12-2. Garrett Cole, 2 earned runs, 6 innings. His comeback continues for the Yankees. His ERA is 2.57 in 5 games since his return. He's now 2-1 as the Yankees also won 12-2 over the White Sox. And then in the NFL, Tyler Sorsby is officially entering the supplemental draft. This is something we talked about yesterday.
3: Mm-hmm.
2: He made it official his plans to enter, you know, but as we were laughing towards the end of this conversation, that the NFL has to say they're actually having one of these. Because they sometimes just don't have it. If nobody is in it, they don't have it. You have to be ineligible to play college football in some way, shape, or form for them to even consider it. Well, he is now technically ineligible.
3: Brandon Sorsby, yeah.
2: Yeah, what did I say?
3: I think he said Tyler, but that notwithstanding, what if one guy's in there?
2: What if it's just one?
5: They're coming back to Pittsburgh. They're re-erecting the hangar thing. And, yeah, the same amount of fanfare. They want to keep it fair.
2: Does Goodell just walk out by himself?
5: He comes up, hey, Yins, how are Yins doing?
3: There's only one guy down there. Hey, Yin.
2: So So it can be anywhere from the first to seventh round. It's how you bid. You basically submit a blind bid as to what round you want him. There's no indication yet that he's going to be suspended. It could happen like Terrell Pryor. He could be suspended. It's up to them to figure that part out, which they haven't done yet. So this is gonna be interesting to watch over the course of the next month or so.
5: Boy, do free tattoos really seem minor in the grand scheme of things these days, huh?
3: Yeah, like the stuff that got Terrell Pryor busted and all those other guys. It's quaint now.
5: Yeah.
2: Yeah, as opposed to $90,000 and 40 bets on your own team like he had.
5: Yeah.
3: He must be really good. I mean, he must be. To go to the lengths they did to sully the reputation of that university to make sure that they could keep his services. They either have nobody behind him or this guy is, you know, the next Troy Aikman.
2: Well, the funny meme that was going around yesterday was the scene from Planes, Trains, and Automobiles where John Candy walks back over to Steve Martin and says, whoa!
5: We can laugh about this now.
2: It's the Texas Tech thing over his face, the Red Raider logo over his face, and then Steve Martin is the rest of the Big 12. Hey, it's kind of funny how that went, huh? Here's Terry Bradshaw talking about his future. The former Pittsburgh Steelers quarterback, NFL Hall of Famer, says he's not retiring from Fox, even though he's been talking about retiring from Fox for about 10 years now. 31 years of the network, 77 years old. He says he's not ready to retire yet.
6: But I don't think retirement is not something that, I mean, I may not be with Fox. That would be their call, not mine. But I'll still be speaking, and if not doing that, I'll still work the Bourbon Trail.
2: That's from the Sports Business Radio podcast. No one's been talking this long about retiring and not doing it since Madden.
3: The Bourbon Trail.
5: Yeah, what does that mean?
2: He has a bourbon. I think he's...
3: Hey, man, Rocky.
2: Yeah, Rocky's got one, too.
3: Yeah.
5: Wow.
2: That's new. That's brand new.
3: Yes.
2: He just put his name on it. I don't know.
3: Yeah, Abby was talking about that yesterday.
2: I don't know. Do you remember, Abby, where that came from or how it was distilled or whatever?
8: It's with Iron City Distilling. This is the newest one that's going to be coming out.
2: Okay. Yeah, I think Bradshaw has a company or put his name on a label somewhere down there.
5: Well, now maybe they're feuding, Rocky and Terry. Competing brands. Hatfield McCoy.
2: I don't know if they're...
5: Reality show. Yeah.
8: Let's go.
5: No
2: 7-year-old men getting drunk on bourbon.
3: Yeah.
2: That would be a great reality show.
5: Just closer to 80.
3: Give them a couple of pistols and let them...
2: At dawn.
3: Yes.
2: That's sports.
3: Abby's got your news coming up at the top of the hour. What are you talking about?
8: Acrisure goes from turf to dirt this weekend. And we're going to talk about the new approach to gift giving this Father's Day.
3: PFT Commenter coming up 8:45 this morning. Mark Madden. We'll rate our algorithms. More to come on.
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0: Nashville becomes Bashville. 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
4: TV Morning Show, Brady Bauman, along with Abby Krisner and Tad Whistle. Well, it's America's 250th, and she doesn't look a day over 30. There are lots of ways people are celebrating, as you know. This past weekend was a huge celebration on the White House lawn where people beat each other up and motorcycles jumped through the air, and it was all fun. It was exactly what the forefathers had envisioned. But this, to me, is the most American thing going on right now. For the 250th anniversary of Uncle Sam, McDonald's is coming back with the OG dessert, the original apple pie.
5: Ooh, that I'm into.
4: It returns. It's the original, the fried apple pie. Now, there were two that they offered back in the day. There was the apple and there was the cherry. And both of these pies, I'm here to tell you right now, there is no way, shape, or form, if you never had one of these, there's no way it was safe to eat them when they were first served to you. A boiling hot lava of apple or cherry would come spilling out of these things. And you would leave with blisters on your chin.
5: Scarred.
4: From these things. Now, I'm in favor of it. They had this crispy outside, the deep fried ones, not the ones that they made them baked in the 90s. And then that's why they just sucked.
6: They were sold in a case.
4: Yeah. Nobody liked those.
6: Yeah.
4: But the deep fried ones that came in this little cardboard sleeve, it was really small. It was the exact size of the rectangular apple pie and the cherry pie, which came later. It was developed in 1968. This is when it first hit the stores. It was the same year as the Big Mac. The Big Mac was invented here, as you know, I think in Gannett, right?
5: I thought Uniontown.
4: Was it Uniontown? Well, no, I always get that mixed up. Anyway, it was somewhere around here. And then the apple pie was developed down in Tennessee, okay? And the funny thing about this is AI is writing these articles now, you know, for all of these news sites.
5: Oh, I know. Yeah.
4: And so this is, I want to read to you the way that ABC News put this on their news site. Celebrating the 250th, the famous deep-fried apple pie returns to McDonald's. Here are the fried apple pie McDonald's numbers. In 1968, the year McDonald's introduced both its fried apple pie and the Big Mac hamburger, Lytton Cochran, a McDonald's franchisee in Tennessee, developed a rectangle-shaped pie which was served in a cardboard sleeve. 1968 was a momentous year that included the assassinations of Martin Luther King Jr. in Memphis, Robert F. Kennedy in Los Angeles, protests against the Vietnam War, and the signing of a federal law prohibiting housing discrimination. Mm-hmm. What the hell does that have to do
5: nothing
4: with the apple pie? Why is that in the article?
6: I like to imagine Casey Kasem's American Top 40. The year was 1968. MLK and Robert Kennedy had both been assassinated.
4: Broody.
6: And the apple pie was all the rage.
4: But nobody minded because the apple pie was introduced.
6: Here's Looking Glass.
7: My son's full name, his name was Brandon. He won the North Carolina. He finished it perfect.
6: Why would the AI do that?
4: I don't know. It makes no sense. It really makes no sense. Here's a look at the apple pie by the numbers. 1968. Some brutal assassinations and civilization was on the brink.
6: But how would no one read it? They just punched it in and they're
4: That's
6: like,
4: what they
6: and
4: do now.
6: Control C and control V.
4: Here, it's McDonald's fried apple pies by the number. That's how this is configured, this piece they put online here, right? And the next number is 1992, the year McDonald's replaced the fried apple pie with the baked version. And then it goes on and just says the Department of Agriculture first published its food guide pyramid the same year. Fried apple pie remains on McDonald's menus in other countries, including Mexico, Australia, and China. The next number, 230, number of calories in a McDonald's apple pie. The next one, 130, number of members of the Facebook group bring back the original McDonald's fried apple pie.
5: Wow.
6: What?
4: And then the last one is 35. That number is height in feet of a giant fried apple pie that McDonald's is installing on Route 66 in Joliet, Illinois, near McDonald's Chicago headquarters. Chicago, where more murders per capita are occurring. What? Why is this in here? It's so bizarre. But yeah, they're bringing it back. Now, it is funny that like all the fast food restaurants, like they seem to be copying each other. We saw how, you know, the CEOs were burger mogging one another. Mm-hmm. And it's not just McDonald's. Burger King recently debuted its firecracker cookie pie.
5: I have never heard of that.
6: No recollection of that at all.
4: Don't look that up on Urban Dictionary. It has a sugar cookie crust and red, white, and blue star-shaped sprinkles. Sonic is offering a red, white, and blue slush float for $2.50. I mean, that just sounds like a good sugar fix, a nice bang for your buck. Hardee's has an ice star spangled biscuit.
5: These are all Urban Dictionary. These are all all euphemisms.
6: I'm gonna spangle your biscuit. What?
5: Again?
8: Let me see that biscuit.
6: Spangle it.
8: Spangle sprinkles all over that.
4: Yeah, the star-spangled biscuit, it has red, white, and blue sprinkles on it. I don't know how much that costs. They don't have that one by the numbers.
5: Whoops.
4: But that was to honor, I think, I don't know, some assassination.
5: Who died around that?
4: I don't know. I'm afraid to say the name that came to my mind. I didn't want to say out loud. But at any rate, there you go. All kinds of confections to celebrate the 250th. And with AI leading the way to let you know about all this news, you'll learn some history that is completely irrelevant to the news that they are trying to impart to you.
5: There was something, Randy, it was a day that you were off and Tad and I were discussing this review of an experiment that someone had done where they basically gave each AI the responsibility of running and or creating and running its own radio station.
6: Oh, yeah.
5: Do you remember that?
6: Yes, this is great.
5: And each AI had its own philosophy, basically, that was revealed in how it ended up running its own radio station.
4: Right.
5: So, one, let's say it was Grok was just nonsense. Like it had no, like it was just speaking 24/7 and throwing on songs, but there didn't seem to be any rhyme or reason as to what it was doing. Like when it had its DJs on, it was just kind of doing non sequiturs, and then there would be songs and nobody could really make sense of what was happening. So like me when I worked here 20 years ago and I would do mushrooms all weekend, and yeah. Correct. But ChatGPT did almost exactly what you just reference there, where they were basically, they had these AI DJs that were referencing natural disasters, and then the next thing was that they would find a song that kind of referenced the natural disaster. So they would be talking about it like a catastrophic like forest fire, and then they'd be like, here's Timber from Kesha. Yeah. And then they'd segue into it.
4: A mudslide in the Congo has killed 1,100 people. I bless the rains down in Africa.
5: Claude was the only one that fired itself. After a while, Claude decided...
4: Harry Claudie.
5: That, which is Anthropic, Claude decided that nothing should be working 24/7, and it shut itself down.
4: Attaboy, Claude.
6: Nice. Well done.
4: I like that. Yeah, that was Led Zeppelin. That song was from 1972. Of course, the Manson murders 4 years earlier.
5: Right.
4: What does that have to...
6: Oh, it shaped the American consciousness.
4: What the... Anyways, Abby's got your news next, and hopefully it's just a lot of just connecting the dots of random stories that have nothing to do with one another.
5: That's always been my philosophy. Acrisure goes from turf to dirt this weekend. We're also going to talk about the new approach to gift giving this Father's Day.
4: Make sure you get permission before you go from turf to dirt.
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1: There's just so many missed opportunities that they have for pickletainment. And I don't know what to do. I have written many letters, and they have all been unanswered. But it's fun for the little kids, I understand.
2: Do little kids like pickles?
3: I don't know.
1: No, I mean the event. Picklesburg, I mean.
3: Okay.
1: They don't necessarily like pickles. I think they like the idea of like a... I mean, do they have a pickle mascot walking around?
2: If they don't, that is a wasted opportunity.
1: Right, yeah. Yet another problem. I like the bread and butter pickles most of the time, but give me a good kosher dill. I'm in on a good kosher dill anytime.
3: I like a pickle back.
1: You like throwing it back after a shot?
3: Yeah, or mixing it.
1: Oh, you put it right in there?
3: Sure.
1: With what? Like Fireball?
3: No. Whiskey, clear liquor. Works with everything but gin.

0: It sounds like you've done a
1: fact. We're doing it right now.
2: Randy Bauman and the DVE Morning Show.
3: Yeah, we had a little pickle talk earlier. That's not code. And we were just referencing that Picklesburg falls short of where they could be on the pickle spectrum in terms of pickletainment. But
4: it's that it's not fun. What you were tapping into was it could be more fun. It's yep. very food centric, but it's not silly.
3: It's just a reason to put up vending tents.
4: Yes.
3: Instead of, it should be like, there should be a pickle eating contest. I know there's a pickle juice drinking contest, but there should be pickle carving. There should be a pickle play, a play about pickles. There should be a band dressed. And I'll, did I need to describe that? No.
4: Instead of cornhole, there's pickle hole.
3: Yes, pickle hole. You throw pickles through. They're just not doing
4: it.
3: It's
4: way harder.
3: Yeah.
5: A man calling himself the pickler, throwing pickles at people.
3: Yeah. And if you get, tickled by the pickler, then you have to chase him down. And if you catch him, then you get a free jar of Heinz pickles for life.
4: That's a game where everybody wins.
3: Right. It's just something to consider because it's June 17th and there's absolutely nothing going on and all the sports are dead and the Buccos are on the West Coast. But they did win last night, which was good. They got themselves in a pickle to start the game with Mitch Keller, but they were able to unpickle themselves and get the W. Benzie will have more on that later because Pursuit is off. Smart guy. And Abby's got your news now. What's up?
4: 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A mix of clouds and sun today with a high of 81. Tonight, overcast and warm with a couple of showers and a thunderstorm. Those storms can bring flooding, downpours, and localized damaging wind gusts. It sounds like those will be rolling in around midnight. So other than that, you're going to have a pretty nice day. From the Trib, for only the second time, Monster Jam, a live motorsport event featuring massive custom-built monster trucks, will replace Acrisure Stadium's turf with a dirt racetrack on Saturday. The truck, standing at approximately 10.5 feet tall and weighing 12,000 pounds, thunder to life with gravity-defying stunts and speed competitions. The event will begin at 5 p.m., but fans are invited to attend the Monster Jam pit party from 12:30 until doors open. At the pit party, fans are able to see the sizable trucks up close, meet their favorite drivers, and get autographs. The vehicles that will be featured at Saturday's event are Gravedigger, El Toro Loco, Megalodon, Sparkle Smash, Zombie, Tech Deck, Wreck Deck. You know your old favorites.
5: Yeah.
4: Bailey Circuit, Excalibur, Terminal Velocity, and Wildside. Some of the drivers have...
3: These all sound like the heads of government departments under the Trump administration.
4: Some of the drivers have known and competed either with or against each other for years. Each competition is a complete showcase of both the truck's power and the driver's skill. The skills... Donut and freestyle competitions are all judged events where fans in the stadium are encouraged to use their mobile devices to judge the driver's performance.
3: Oh, I like that aspect of things. That's pretty cool.
4: I actually didn't know about that. I had no idea that Monster Jam was judged in any capacity. I just thought it was like...
5: Check it out.
4: Yeah, you just kind of sat there and just watched things get smashed.
3: Yeah, right.
5: I thought it was like the Eaton Park parking lot when you're in high school, like, hey, Steve's going to do a burnout in his Cavalier.
3: Yeah.
4: Do it, Steve.
5: Nice! Doesn't the field at Acrisure have enough problems?
4: It sure does.
5: How'd you like to be the groundskeeper? Like, okay, listen, Gary... I hate to be the one to tell you this. We're going to do Monster Jam. Oh, my God. Why?
4: I've been working so hard.
3: Just got it back up and running from the Pitt-Boston College game. The Whippeel playoffs have sent me into cardiac arrest. I mean, this is the guy just starts weeping.
4: Lights another cigarette. Yeah. He goes... You guys are going to kill me.
3: What are you doing? In my turf. This is a well-attended event. People love this. Kids love.
4: Now
5: kids seats are only $8. Remember that?
4: $8.
5: Yeah. $8. They had the greatest commercials when you were a kid. You're like, man. I don't know. It launched some voice work careers.
3: Yeah, yes. There's no question. But when is that happening?
4: This Saturday.
3: Okay. Well, enjoy. Yeah, I mean, don't they have motorcycles and stuff too? Aren't there like motorcycle jumps and all kinds of crap like that?
4: If it's not listed, but I would assume that is ripe for an event like that.
5: Just undercard.
3: I actually can't believe this isn't what happened on the White House lawn. I thought for sure this would have been it.
5: Cooler.
3: Well, whatever they did is going to take a year to fix. The lawn will be under construction for a year, they said yesterday.
6: Really?
3: To fix it from putting the octagon up or whatever the hell
5: the
3: that
5: White
3: thing's
5: House
3: called.
5: Lawn?
3: The claw, I'm sorry.
5: How are they going to fix AccraShirt?
3: I don't know.
5: Well, it's going to be like when they played games at the Coliseum, it was just like half outfield.
3: Exactly.
5: Or half infield, rather.
3: Yeah.
5: Yeah.
3: But they did this last year to AccraShirt.
5: They did?
3: I'm pretty sure they did. Pretty sure they tore this up for our motocross or something.
5: That makes me feel better.
6: Yeah, the article references that this is the second time this has happened. I don't know.
3: The last time was in 1968 when Martin Luther King was killed and RFK.
5: The year was 1954.
3: Yeah, we're referencing the thing we were talking about last hour. AI writing articles just puts nonsensical information in there now.
6: All right, you may not be able to see the Pittsburgh Zoo and Aquarium's new baby lion when you visit just yet, but you can help give her a name. The 2-month-old female African lion was born on April 5th to parents Scarlett and Hondo. She's the first cub for both parents. And while she continues to grow, the zoo is asking the public for suggestions for a name for the cub. So for a $5 donation, guests can submit a name for the cub on its website. The contest will remain open for 1 month from June 16th. Okay, so started yesterday through July the 17th. This is the smart part for the zoo. The zoo staff will review and vet entries before selecting the winning name. Yes.
5: No.
6: So it's not just going to be submitted by the public. They will have final say.
5: I thought this was a democracy.
6: I know.
3: Mm-mm. What would you go with? What's your name?
6: Bodie McBoatface.
5: I don't know. Pube, probably.
3: I'm going with Cub Pumpy Annie. Or,
6: okay.
3: Yeah. Cub and Tug? No, that's
6: no,
3: bad.
6: No, can't do that. Can't do that.
3: No. I don't know.
6: It's a girl.
3: Oh, it's a girl.
6: It's a girl.
3: Oh, Sally Wiggin.
6: Sally.
3: It should just be Sally.
6: It should be Sally.
3: Sally the Lion.
6: Ow.
3: Yeah, I mean, Sally has already got the dog bark down, so you can imagine that it would only be a matter of time before she'd come up with a lion roar.
6: There she is. She can do a lion roar.
5: What were the context of those clips?
3: Well, the barking like a dog one was that was her actually barking at Val's dog on a Channel 4 story about a dog training facility and how to deprogram your dog if they were, you know, combative. I don't remember. I don't know. There were so many just things that came out of her mouth.
7: Oh.
3: Yeah. Just a million sound effects.
5: Yeah, I'm in for naming the lion after Sally.
3: Sally the lion.
6: I like it. Sally's been part of the zoo for a long time.
3: Absolutely. I think
6: that would be great.
7: I can't wait for Wonder Woman.
3: Yeah.
6: She is Wonder Woman.
3: Yes.
6: The donations made will support the zoo's ongoing animal care, conservation, and education initiatives. And the cub will make her debut in the African savanna habitat later on this summer. And if she's not named Sally, we screwed up.
3: Yes, I agree. Okay. Sally.
6: All right, there are only a few days left to shop for the dads in your life for Father's Day. And new research reveals some people are taking a new approach to it this year. A new PwC poll finds that 7 in 10 think dads would rather receive experience gifts and quality time over traditional presents. 51% are planning to give an experience as a holiday gift.
3: That, for dads, I think is better.
6: I think so, too. Kind of feel like
3: I don't know, you're a mom. I mean, isn't it like, yeah, you just kind of want to hang out with your kids.
6: Yeah.
3: My mom is like that constantly, still like that. She tells us all the time, I don't want anything, I just want to spend time with you kids all the time.
6: My daughter is so young that, you know, I always get like, you know, little trinkets and little things that she's like made.
3: Mm-hmm.
6: And I do absolutely, I keep every single
3: super
6: little
3: adorable
6: thing. And I do just want to spend time with her. So whenever a mom says that, I always used to think that was just martyrdom kind of manifesting. And I, when I say it, I do mean it. Like I, but I almost like, I don't want the burden of like being like, don't go, just don't, let's just hang out. But that being said, now when I get my mom something who also says the same exact stuff to me, I get a tremendous amount of joy. And I think she does too. Whenever I can kind of like spoil her a little bit. Because she won't do it.
3: Right.
6: She never, ever does it. Mm-hmm. My dad, on the other hand, it wants for nothing. My if my dad wants to do something, he just does it. If he wants to get something, he gets it. And so like
3: you makes it hard to buy for him though.
6: He makes it impossible to buy for him. So the only thing you can do is try to get him like novelty things or like outfun him in some way. And even like experiences, I almost can't like mog him on.
3: Yeah, I know, but he likes to go like do stuff with you and your sister.
6: Yeah.
3: You know.
6: Yeah.
3: You guys go golfing with him. That's a, you know.
6: I think
3: that's
6: go golfing with him. Amanda will not.
3: Well, she could ride a horse next to you guys.
6: Yeah, we'll go golfing.
3: She could be your caddy on a horse.
6: We have to get on the back of the horse to go caddy, and that's it. I would go golfing with him, or like that. Maybe that's what I need to add to it. That is not what I got him this year, but yeah.
3: Still time. My dad famously held up the present I got him and said, can I return this in Erie or do I have to take it back in Pittsburgh? And he was not joking.
5: So what was it?
3: It was a box set of doo-wop classics because that was like his favorite stuff.
5: Did he have it?
3: No. No, he did not. He didn't even know what it was. It was in wrapping paper. And he's like, before I open this, do I have to? He was just about returning it right away.
5: To make it better.
3: I mean, my dad was the exact scene from Ricky Bobby where he left the two tickets for him. These tickets have been waiting a long time for you, mister. And he turns around and goes, who need two?
6: This one stat that's on here is a bummer. Artificial intelligence is influencing some shoppers, especially younger ones. Overall, 18% of respondents said that they will use AI tools for Father's Day gift research. And that jumps to 27% for Gen Z and 28% for millennials.
3: So here's the thing. I hate the use of AI for anything creative. But I'm wondering, are there certain situations where it's not that big of a deal? For instance, this. Like, it would present something you might not consider. I don't know if that reduces your brain power. When you're being asked to write a paragraph for work and you let AI do it, I think that that's probably bad for your brain. But if you don't know how to design your family room and then that comes up with some ideas, like you didn't have that to draw from in the first place. It isn't like your brain was full of those ideas and you just couldn't pull them out. You simply don't have that knowledge.
6: I actually used it recently to design a paint scheme for a room in the house.
3: Okay.
6: Because like I know I want to, my daughter's literally been on the show to tell everybody how much she doesn't like how I designed the house.
3: Favorite days ever. You came in and she came in and roasted you.
6: Yeah.
3: That was awesome.
6: She said that I've designed the house like a funeral parlor.
3: Like a funeral parlor, yes. That's right.
6: Very sweet of her. Which, to be clear, I have not. Sure. I just like dark blues.
3: Dark colors and dried flowers all over the place.
6: That's my...
3: She can be forgiven for bringing that up.
6: That's fine. But so, and she and I have come to an understanding that I'm going to repaint some things. I'm going to make it lighter in there. I'm going to do some earthy colors. But that kind of design, I need to see it with my furniture. I need to see it in action so I know where to start because I was like super overwhelmed with it. So I took a picture of my room. I put it into like ChatGPT and then I gave it a bunch of like things and I'm like, okay, here are the colors that I want, like specific color palettes that I want. Here are like, don't move the furniture. Don't hang any plants from the walls. Don't do this. Don't do that. Show me what that room would look like. And like, no light comes from this direction. So keep that in mind, like fix this room. And it spit out a picture in like 30 seconds. And I was just like, oh no.
3: It's awesome.
6: It's amazing.
5: Yeah. Really?
6: And I showed it to Edie and she went, let's do that.
3: Yeah. I was like, giving my friend some guff for doing that. And he's like, why? And I'm like, because you should use your brain. He's like, I don't know how to do this stuff. And I'm like, I know, but I feel like you should use your brain for, and he, I think, successfully argued me into it's okay to use it for some things. Because I don't know that you're, you know, doing anything bad to your brain when you don't already have that knowledge. But when you have to write something that you're perfectly capable of writing and you're just too lazy to do it.
5: Yeah, that's different.
6: If you were doing this and it was like, help me write a Father's Day card, not only is that lazy, it's like, you're a bad person. You should hang out with your dad a little more.
3: Yeah, something like that. I don't know. I have mixed emotions about it all. I don't like that because I think it's a slippery slope.
6: It's a slippery slope. You have to watch how you utilize it for sure.
3: Yeah.
6: Because I felt a little icky about that, but then also when...
3: But then it turned out good.
6: It turned out too good. And then I...
3: This is what I'm saying. And now you're going to use it for everything.
6: I don't want to use it for everything.
3: Right.
6: Because they're like, it took all the water from one small village while I did that. And I was like, okay, well, now I know I like agreeable gray.
3: Right.
6: You know, crap. Oh, no.
3: It's like that comic who had that whole bit about like allowing... his wife to do a certain type of act on him during their amorous occasions. And then he's afraid he'd liked it so much that that's all he would want. And he's just like, you know, she'd come home from work and his hands are on the wall and he's like looking back at her. Hi, honey.
6: No.
3: That's AI.
6: Eventually,
3: you just surrender the booty to AI.
6: Don't surrender the booty. Mix of sun and clouds with a high of 81. And then tonight, storms move in.
3: Pursuit is off. Tim Benz with your sports coming up here in just a little bit. Reminder, the DVE Comedy Fest local stage is Friday night, the night before the DVE Comedy Fest at the Byam Theater. And Sean Collier is going to be hosting this one with comedians Trey McDonough, Shannon Norman, Mike Wysocki, Chrissy Costa. Mike Zeidel will be back on that one. And Ellen Lundell, Tyler Ray Kendrick, and Kimberly Bennett. 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
0: Welcome back to the DVE Morning Show. Here's Mike Prosciutto with three takes that resonate.
1: Okay, it's not Mike Prosciutto. He's not in today. It's Tim Benz, and these aren't three takes that resonate. These are three takes you're going to hate. And it's Benzie with take number one, and I'll give you a preemptive boo.
2: Boo!
1: Lighten up, Francis! It's time to call out Paul Skeens. No, not for his pitching. We'll get to that later. I'm talking about his quotes regarding the potential of an MLB salary cap. Skeens railed against that idea in the Post-Gazette recently, claiming that the 2026 MLB union members need to hold out against the cap this winter because of the players who, quote, lost the World Series in 94 and have made sacrifices for everybody coming after them, not necessarily themselves, and it would be a complete disservice to cave on that. Oh, Paul. Spare me the workers of the world unite routine. Made sacrifices, complete disservice. Jeff Bagwell didn't storm Omaha Beach. Gary Sheffield didn't go into combat in the Battle of the Bulge. And Andy Van Slyke played in Pittsburgh. He didn't run through the wheat field at Gettysburg. These millionaires holding up against a salary cap in 94 doesn't make them founding father heroes. It means they saved up enough in their piggy bank so they could outlast billionaire owners 30 years ago. That's it. Let's take the hyperbole down a notch. Times have changed, Paul. So has the game's economic landscape. It's gotten even more disparate and it needs to change. I know your life will be so much worse when the Yankees can only give you $450 million instead of half a billion. But I guess Livy is just going to have to shoot Baywatch 6, Revenge of the Red Bathing Suit, so you can scrimp by after she finally does end up buying Babe Ruth's apartment.
2: Boo. I can't boo it. I can't boo it.
1: Perfunctory boo. All right, we're going to stick with the Paul Skeens theme here for take number two. Tim's tinfoil hat. I'm not buying the latest Paul Skeens conspiracy theory.
3: Boo! Boo!
4: What is it?
5: I need to know before I boo.
1: I know that's my role. Pursuit always says if there is a sports conspiracy to advance, I'm the one that's going to be in my doomsday bunker tapping it out on Morse code all over my own shortwave radio frequency to do it. And he might have a point. To be fair, though, it was Randy who advanced the best conspiracy theory of the day yesterday, that all the Scottish and German soccer fans in the U.S. of the World Cup are merely government secret operatives meant to spread pro-USA propaganda back to Europe instead of merely drunken hooligans. And frankly, that's a good one. I'm ashamed I didn't think of myself.
2: It's pretty cynical. Yeah.
1: But this whole narrative that Paul Skeens is saving his arm for the Dodgers or Yankees someday, that's a little extreme and silly. Like, do you really think that the perceived best pitcher on the planet is going to face the best hitter on the planet like Skeens did with Shohei Ohtani a few weeks ago? And he's going to hold back on miles per hour in that at-bat trying to strike him out? Come on. Not in that situation. Skeens K'd Ohtani at only 97 miles per hour. And trust me, if he could have gotten to 100, he would have. And I know that because we all saw him do it in 2024. No, I've never seen a baby pigeon. And maybe they really are government drones. But Paul Skeens used to be able to get to 100. Now he can't, and I don't know why. And suggesting he's doing it on purpose is just a little too convenient.
2: I think we need to change this to three takes you can't debate.
5: I know.
2: Because I'm kind of in on them so far.
1: Boo. Well, I'll give you one more. Let's see where we go on this one. Preempting the Shohei show. Shohei Ohtani is overrated.
2: Boo. Boo.
1: All right, maybe that's a little exaggeration. He is the best player in the game and won a game yesterday with a homer, 1-0 for L.A. But to call him the best ever to play the game already is, as some people are doing, it's a bit extreme. Ohtani's pitching career record, 45-22. His ERA is 2.75. Those numbers are really good. Not Hall of Fame worthy. So if you're telling me that Shohei is the best ever to play because he has pitched and hit as a two-way guy more effectively than anyone else before him. Okay, but does that plus 23 record and a 2.75 ERA really overcome 350 fewer homers than Ruth, Aaron, Mays, or Bonds? Do those 45 wins outweigh what Willie Mays did with his glove in center field or 60 points in batting average between him and Ted Williams? I don't think so, at least not yet. I love the Shohei show, but can we at least watch the whole movie first? And that's three takes you're going to hate.
3: Boom. Oh, yeah.
5: Two out of three.
3: Yeah.
1: Two out of three you didn't like or two out of three you did like?
5: Two out of three I agreed with. Two out of three I liked quite a bit.
6: Yeah, we got to rename it. Or you have to be more awful. Like one of the
2: two. Yeah. Get worse, Tim.
6: Yeah.
5: Be bad.
1: I'll try less hard. So the Buccos, I'll hold back on my miles per hour. How about that?
2: There you go.
6: Buccos get the win last night. That slide from Jack Wilson's kid was bizarre. That was one of the craziest slides I've ever seen.
1: It wasn't quite Dion back in the 90s, but it was pretty good. Yeah. He had that crazy one at home plate for the Braves, but that was creative. And like I said, he didn't even need it twice because apparently Lau blocked the plate and he was interfered with coming around third, but he didn't know that in the moment. And those other two guys had scored right in front of him and Lau just missed the tag.
6: Yeah.
1: And he somehow reached around it, which was incredible.
6: And you're on the same argument that Pursuta backs up, that Jack Wilson for Pirates Hall of Famer is a weak choice.
1: Yeah, it's a weird choice. I mean, and they are so late to the game in doing something like this, having a Hall of Fame. So many other teams have done something like this before. You know, they go back to the 1800s, and there are plenty of guys who could be in it before him, should be in it before him, but they're trying to dot in.
3: Gooch McGillicuddy.
1: Well, is it Wilbur Cooper that's going
2: there? Wilbur Cooper.
6: Yeah.
2: He was a hulking beast of a man, Tim. Stood 5'7" tall. A regular giant.
1: I would like to have played back then. Like I would be average height if I had played in the 1900s.
6: Lived to the ripe old age of 37.
1: But he was a great defensive short. We're going to hear from Wilson next hour. He was on the broadcast a little bit yesterday. He was a great defensive shortstop. And
6: He had 280. I mean,
1: He won a Silver Slugger one year. He had 200 hits one year. But, you know, they're going to have to go era to era and kind of fill in the blanks real recent, real long time ago. There's just so many guys to catch up on that they're trying to spread the wealth. And they got to have some people there for it. Like, you can't induct everybody who's dead.
6: Posthumously. I can't say that word this morning.
1: Posthumously?
6: Yeah, that one. Thanks.
2: Who is beating the drum for Wilbur Cooper, I guess I wonder.
6: I think he was one of those, you have to do it.
2: Oh, okay.
1: Yeah, the baseball history side of Pirates fandom was saying he's got to be in there. I don't know if anybody was doing that for Jack, but like they showed in the broadcast yesterday, he's top 50 all time defensively at any position in defensive war. He's number 48, which just blows my mind.
6: The reason Pursuta hated him is because he put mustard on everything he did. He always had a little showtime, little flair, yeah.
1: Oh, yeah, but I mean, like, that's okay if you're playing shortstop and you're turning a double play with a little extra spice. I didn't have a problem with that.
6: Me too. That's entertainment.
1: He's not a big guy. He's got to dive for everything to get there. He doesn't have like the huge.
2: It was no Wilbur Cooper.
6: That's true. Abby has your news coming up at the top of the hour.
5: I do. Scottish soccer fans are drinking the U.S. dry, and our smartphones the best birth control we have.
6: PFT commenters coming up 8:45. Mark Madden in the 9 o'clock hour. When we come back, we'll rate our algorithms here on the DVE Morning Show. DVE Comedy Fest weekend is next weekend, and it kicks off Friday.
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6: It's the DV Morning Show. Randy Bauman along with Abby Krisner, Tad Whistle, and Tim Benz filling in for Pursuit of this morning. And it's time for a segment we like to call Rating the Algorithm.

0: Okay, let's start with Benzy. What is in your algorithm this week?
1: What we were just talking about, lots of drunken Scottish guys all over the place. In fact, to amplify what we were discussing yesterday about how the Scots are taking over Boston, it turns out that on my former station at Boston, WEEI, in their morning show with Greg Hill, Courtney Cox, not that Courtney Cox, that just happens to be her name, Courtney Cox, who is the anchor, plays Abby's role, basically, for the EEI Greg Hill morning show. She got some stats on exactly, and some tales on exactly how much the Scottish folks are drinking Boston dry.
2: A quote from the chief operating officer at Hennessy's Bar in downtown Boston, so of course over by Faneuil Hall, who says, "We've been here for over 30 years, and we've never seen anything like it. We tripled St. Patrick's Day over the weekend with the Scottish visitors."
0: Whoa.
2: She also added, "They brought back fun that was lost." On Sunday night, Hennessy sold out of beer. The bar got a delivery to re-up Monday, and another one is slated for Thursday in time for the next weekend of soccer matches. Federal Wine and Spirits sold out of several popular beer brands. That's a store right downtown. At one point, the owner said, a patron walked in and bought two bottles of water, and 20 Scottish shoppers inside the store booed her.
1: Beer, your hydration.
0: Booed water. I mean, they look like they're having the best time. I don't know if you saw, I'm not sure who, it was the Norwegians doing the row.
1: Off the escalator at South Station, yes.
3: Oh, that's so funny.
0: Yeah.
1: And in Foxborough, too, they were unified with their row throughout the whole game. But do you know that beer distributor she's talking about there?
0: No.
1: It is right at the top of Faneuil Hall. It is like four stories big. I can't even imagine, like, you just walk in and you're like, you could drink for an eternity. They ran out of beer there. It's one of the biggest, it's not just like the wine and spirits on East Ohio Street. It's like four stories big, and they ran out of beer because of the Scottish fans.
0: I applaud the effort. Oh. I have loved all of the World Cup fandom in the United States. Like I said, there's a little part of me that thinks there's a little conspiracy going on, and there's some grifting going on. I think some of the accounts you're following are people who aren't even European. They're just Americans with check marks who are, you know, engaging, and they're like, came over from Blausburg, and look at this. Oh, my Lord. Happy meal. I am happy. They love our stuff. Click, click, click.
3: Yeah.
1: But that was my algorithm. Thanks to the good folks at EEI that some people I still keep in touch with.
0: Your former station. What is in your algorithm this week, Abby?
3: We're going to talk with Mark Madden later, and you were saying how happy he is when he's traveling and normally going out and seeing shows. And I know David Lee Roth was one of the shows that he was seeing. We had some idea that the David Lee Roth stuff, that he wasn't sounding great when he was singing. I had no idea the banter he was doing was so gross. It hit my algorithm. I grabbed it. It needed bleeped. Somebody needs to get Pappy to bed.
4: The first real female that I wanted to sleep with was not Mrs. Nelson, my teacher. That was sixth grade. Full disclosure, tell me if this is too kinky, I wanted to sleep with Betty Rubble from the Flintstones. And then later, I wanted to do a threesome with Betty and Wilma. At my age, I can admit that shit, right? We're just gonna keep this in this room right now. Who'd you wanna Veronica, right? From Archie Comics. Is that your wife? She looks a little like Veronica. Forget about it.
0: That is weird.
3: What?
5: I wish I had a gif of Randy's face during that.
0: Like,
3: it is so gross.
0: If he ever discovers anime, it's over. He won't go on tour anymore. That's for sure. That's just weird. He's a weird dude. People seem to enjoy it. Madden seems to enjoy it. We'll ask him what his banter was when he saw him.
3: Yeah.
0: During Hot for Teacher.
1: Well, I think that might have been the actual show. I think Madden,
0: he was at that particular show?
1: It might have been that show, because he told me a very similar story on our podcast. Or maybe this is just what David Lee Roth does every stop.
6: Bitch, $50, men goes, yeah, so what's worried about that? I also had a crush on a cartoon character.
0: Tad, what was in your algorithm this week?
5: Oh, this clip is from 2011, and I thought it was maybe AI at first, but I fact-checked it. I went in there and I researched it, and it sort of goes back to our conversation last hour about what we should name the new cub at the zoo.
7: Oh. A former Fort Wayne mayor is getting some national attention. Thousands of people voted online to name the new city-county building in his honor.
8: But that probably won't happen because of his name. News Channel 15's Don Austin is here to explain.
9: Well, Heather, Mark, the people voted, and the top pick so far with more than 10,000 votes is the Harry Balls Government Center, named after one of the city's longest-serving mayors. But not everyone's on board with that name.
0: Why not? I can't understand why.
5: B-A-A-L-S. That's how he spells his last name.
0: Two A's.
5: Yeah.
1: Oh, my God.
5: Yeah, exactly. Yeah.
0: Jacob spelled it Harry Balls on the
5: Jacob
0: on the button.
5: Have some respect.
0: H-A-I-R-Y-B-A-L-L-S.
5: Have some respect for the former mayor of Fort Wayne, Jacob.
0: When your last name is Balls, you have to be very careful about the name that you pick for your kid. And it can't be an adjective.
1: Pappy's name was Harold. We have to do it.
0: Yeah.
5: We just call him Blue.
1: You're my boy, Blue.
0: Well, this always, there seems to be a theme to everything here this morning, at least the last couple of our algorithm selections. This was in my algorithm, and it is disturbing. You know my thoughts on porn. I think porn is like, you know, if you like porn, that's cool. But it is so dangerous for your brain to get used to porn. Like, it should not be your go-to. And I think it morphs your brain. I always think these stories are fake about how addicted people get to porn. But you know the actor Terry Crews?
3: Yeah.
0: Terry Tate, office linebacker. He was the president in Idiocracy. Yeah. You know, he's been, I think he was in Brooklyn, whatever, nine.
1: Yes.
5: Old Spice.
0: Yeah, exactly. All that stuff. He was on a podcast recently talking about the extent of his porn addiction. Listen to this.
10: It was, I got a day off from the set. I'm usually on location, and I could watch porn from probably 10 o'clock after my workout, 10 a.m. to 11 p.m. at night.
11: 10 a.m. to 11 p.m. at night.
10: It wouldn't stop, and I couldn't stop. It was what you would call a splurge. Like, it just couldn't stop. I couldn't.
3: Well,
10: when day turns into night and you're still watching, I knew I had a problem.
0: You splurged all over. You know, here's the choice of words.
3: Be careful.
0: The 12-hour, 13-hour porn binge.
1: He's like Lamar Odom at the Bunny Ranch.
0: I just don't even understand what that would do to your brain. I had a friend who's a psychologist, and she said that all these kids like were coming to her with this problem, and she said it takes a year to deprogram their brains.
3: It wouldn't even be exciting anymore, would it?
0: That's why. Like, it just kills all your like your brain gets, you get porn brain. And then it took him 13 hours. Now, again, that 13 hours, I don't think that the entire time he's, you know.
3: Yeah, no.
0: But
3: it's still.
0: Still just watching that 13 hours.
1: Well, we used to joke during the pandemic about getting to the bottom of Netflix. What if you get to the bottom of Brazzers? What's at the bottom of Brazzers?
5: Terry Crews might be able to tell you.
0: Well, it's like those people online who are always like, I know that face, because they'll show like a porn star in a soccer game. You know, and I'll be like, I have no idea who this person is. And everyone is like, legend, whatever. And then, you know, I'll be like, all right, I have to find out, who's this, some actress I don't know about. And then it's invariably always like a porn star. But it's a rough racket these days. Not that it ever was like the best job in the world. But when people like Terry Crews are watching for 13 hours, you can understand why it exists still. My question is, when does AI take over the porn industry and it just makes all fake porn? And they don't have to pay any actors.
3: I think they're capable of making fake porn right now.
0: Right.
5: Yeah, is it? I mean, I'm sure it's happening.
1: That's why OnlyFans is as big as it is, because you know it's the person, because they're taking your money and doing what you asked them to do.
5: Yeah, finally, the last bastion of true pornography.
0: That's right.
5: Oh, thank God, Tim. Yes. I was worried.
0: There you go. Well, there's a good one to go out on, and that's us.
12: We're rating the algorithm.
0: Yeah.
12: On the radio.
0: Well, my God, 13 hours. Abby, what do you got coming up next?
3: Some international awards for our airport and our smartphones, the best birth control we have.
0: PFT commenter, 840.
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2: If you were courtside, say you're a diehard Knicks fan, and you're courtside for that last night, Ben Stiller, Kirk Herbstreit, amongst others, took their phone out for the final plays and filmed it.
3: Yeah, yeah.
2: Now, weird. I know that you are a content-driven guy, but even you, in that moment, wouldn't you have just wanted to experience it since there were, I don't know, 900 cameras on the moment?
3: I would have experienced it, and I would have had the guy next to me, one of my guys, have their phone out, and they wouldn't be able to watch. It's a really easy solution.
2: Yes.
3: I don't know why they didn't think of that.
2: Take a lackey. Yes.
3: Yeah. Yeah, he doesn't get to watch. He has to stare at my face with his phone out.
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2: 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Abby's got a news update for you first here on the DVE Morning Show. 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
4: 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A mix of sun and clouds today with a high of 81. But tonight, overcast and warm, couple of showers and thunderstorms moving in. It sounds like those are going to be really moving in after midnight, but sounds like they're going to be pretty severe. Flooding, downpours, and localized damaging wind gusts. And it sounds like they could bring in tornadoes as well.
2: Okay. So.
4: Okay.
2: Be careful.
4: Be careful. 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
2: Landslide Terminal?
4: Is that what I said?
2: That would be a fun terminal, though.
4: Oh, it's landslide. Landslide.
2: I might have heard it wrong.
4: Bummer.
2: I don't know. It's just Stevie Nicks in there singing.
4: Yeah, it's cool. We never get to Lindsey Buckingham, though.
2: they do have entertainment in there all the time. There's always bands playing and stuff.
4: Well, whenever we were all experiencing the excitement of the draft, and we have people playing Renegade.
2: Yes. Yeah.
4: On the violin.
2: Yeah. Yeah.
4: The saddest Renegade that ever happened. The Paris-based Versailles. And I was going to say Versailles.
2: Well, that's
4: an organization that oversees a series of architectural competitions that emphasize the finest contemporary projects worldwide, named the new terminal among the world's best contemporary airport projects. Whether they have newly appeared on the horizon or undergone a major renovation, contemporary airports and airport terminals are innovative, inescapable hallmarks of their regions and their eras, as said in the statement. But the $1.7 billion terminal opened last November, and it's already got eyeballs on it all over the world.
2: I don't think that it's that impressive because it feels like a facade on the old airport, and that's it. If I never walked in the old Pittsburgh airport and I walked through the way it's configured now, I might be like, oh, this is really nice and everything. But to me, I'm like, oh, you guys put a new front door on this place, and that's it.
5: Yeah, right. There used to be a Radio Shack in here.
2: Right.
5: That's what I think every time I walk
2: there
5: in.
2: There used to be a Radio Shack.
5: Yeah.
4: I think it's pretty nice. I mean, just comparing it to other airports.
2: Yeah.
4: When you're walking into those airports and it kind of still feels like the Northway Mall versus Ross Park or something like that, you know? But when you walk in and there's like that huge, cavernous feeling. Mm-hmm. And I thought the way that they did security was a bit better this time round to travel.
2: It's always a much bigger line, though, for security.
4: Yeah, but it moves faster.
2: Okay.
4: Unless I'm sounding like my mom or something like that. But
2: if you get in there early, it's pretty brutal. The line is, for some reason, and I think it's because people are so scared. It's a self-fulfilling prophecy that people show up way before they should for their flights and create an even bigger line.
5: Are we back to the before? I have not been in the new airport. Let me start with that. But are we back to the before times with air travel?
2: Oh, not entirely, but it's...
4: You don't have to take your shoes off.
2: Yeah.
5: How much time do you need, realistically?
2: It depends. Depends what time of the day you're leaving, what kind of ticket you have.
4: Am I the one carrying the suitcase? Because I always get dinged.
5: Do you?
4: Yeah. My suitcase, no matter what. Is there anything in it? Do they find anything? Ask me, Tad. Do they find anything?
5: They find anything?
4: No, they don't, Tad, but they take my suitcase every single time.
2: Liar!
4: Yeah.
2: Get out of the line!
4: Every time.
5: Hmm.
6: I always get nervous when they do that. Usually I have no reason to be nervous, and I'm always like, oh, God, they're going to find my deodorant? I don't know. Like, what am I actually worried about? Usually it's just like, this is a pain in the ass, and you have to wait there.
4: Yeah. That's all it is another 20 minutes of me standing around. And there's not, and I'm not trying to dog anybody, but like there's just never enough TSA
6: never.
4: Staff and my bag's just sitting there and I just got to look at it. And I try to channel who I was whenever I was in like Catholic school as a kid. And you just have to like sit through things like super patiently and just channel this like, I have nothing to do and nothing to look at. And I just have to act like I'm not angry right now. And I just have to go back to that child and just be like, everything is in an emotional silo and I'm okay.
5: I went through with my buddy one time and he did have weed in there. And we go through the, you know, I didn't have anything. I put my bag through. He's right behind me. And the guy comes over. He's like, is this your bag? And I'm like, here we go. Where it trips over.
4: Yep.
5: It's not going to happen. My buddy's like, yeah. And the guy's like, open it. He's opening it. I'm like, how am I going to navigate this by myself, this trip? And he like rips his bag open and the guy is digging around and he pulls out this Nalgene that is like half full of water. And he's like, either finish it or dump it out. And my buddy's like, I'll just dump it out. Okay. He's like, okay, dump it out.
6: They don't care about weed.
5: Yeah.
2: Well, they'd be pulling everybody off the line.
5: This is like 2008.
2: Well, that's different. That is different.
5: 2009. Yeah.
6: I mean, talk to the OGs who before 9/11 were putting the weed in their shoes.
5: You put your weed in there.
6: Yeah. Put a bag under your foot and walk through security.
4: I do wonder about that with the prevalence of medical marijuana cards and things like that.
6: They already said
4: they're not checking for that, right? But like,
6: the TSA said it's like not a priority.
4: Well, because that's like, they're not going to waste time of if they see you with a vape going, okay, can I see your medical card?
6: We have to test what kind of vape it is. Is it a tobacco vape? Is it a THC vape? Like,
4: it's just no time.
6: Yeah,
4: for that.
6: It's just a lot of stuff going on there.
5: You got to have the packaging, right? Don't they want you to have it? If you're taking stuff, you
6: don't know
5: the dispensary packaging.
6: I was like that, like in Denver, they'd be like the THC drop zone. If you forgot to get rid of your weed before you get on the plane, you can drop it here. And I always thought that like some hippies just put that in there and they were like, that was not a TSA, you know,
5: we will
6: addition.
5: Dispose of it for
6: it's
5: you.
6: Just some dude named Daryl.
4: Yeah, it just looks like one of those like Blockbuster return bins.
6: Exactly.
4: There's like, just somebody.
6: Drop your weed in here. There's just like a guy. It's like your dog in a cardboard box eating everything. He's
4: Daryl's so high all the time that he forgot that he even lives in the airport anymore. And he's always like, oh man, the bounty, the weed gods, they've answered me again.
6: Well, they just split it up at the airport. You know what I mean?
5: Oh, yeah. At Denver?
6: Yeah.
5: Well,
6: here you go.
5: And then I was on a flight home from Denver one time and with a bunch of dudes that were like, I'm not throwing this away. I'm going to eat it all right now.
6: Been there.
5: We're on the flight back and I had been drinking and we hit a little bit of this is like a year after the movie Flight came out. So we hit a little bit of turbulence and I'm like, we're going to roll it. Because he says that in the movie. And
4: that's probably dangerous.
5: A bunch of people were like, what? Oh, God. The stewardess came over and was like, sir, don't do that again. Do not do it again.
6: Yeah.
4: Oh,
6: you got yelled at.
5: Yeah, because I guess it was like a turbulent time. And I'm like, remember in the movie? Remember he rolls it. Remember?
6: You can't do that on a plane. No.
4: I would have killed you.
6: Yeah.
5: He saved the day by rolling it.
4: Doesn't matter that he saved the day. A lot of people were scarred.
6: A buddy of mine and me were in the Denver airport. We were coming back from skiing. And I'm like, I hate, look how, you know, we have all of these gummies. I just got to throw them out. I'm like, let's just eat them. Come on. Like, you know, it'll be a fun ride home. And it was too much. We both took too much. In the airport, I'm already going, this was a bad idea. This is a bad idea. Before we're even on the plane, it's a bad idea. And then we get on the plane, and they do one of those, this is your captain speaking. We're going to need to sit here for a little bit and get a couple of things fixed before we're able to take off. Hopefully, it's not going to be too long. And I'm like, okay, I don't like this. And then it was like an hour. And now I'm like having a panic attack. And I'm not sitting with my friend. I'm sitting with some dude. And my friend is sitting on the other side. And so I did the old, hey, man, do you mind changing seats? Me and my friend can like sit together. And he was like, I'm not changing seats. And I was like, that's cool. Yeah, no. I'm just freaking out over here, man. And it was the worst ride. At one point, I changed my socks. I don't know what was going
5: on.
6: Yeah, I was like, I can't wear these socks. These socks are these. I wore these socks too long today. I need to get new socks on. And I changed my socks.
5: This is your captain speaking. We're going to put on White Rabbit for the remainder of the flight. Just sit back, totally relax.
6: Biggest mistake I ever made. Like, just dumb. Really was going a little too hard. Then there's another time I unknowingly, was sitting next to a friend of mine. We're both coming back from Los Angeles. And I didn't know he was coming home at the same time. I see him in the airport. I'm like, hey, what's up, dude? And then we look at our tickets. We're right next to each other. And then, of course, we're like, ah, let's have some drinks. And we got completely just rocked on the way back to Pittsburgh International. And about an hour out, he's like, who's picking you up? And I'm like, what's that? And he's like, who's?
7: Oh, no.
6: He's like, who's picking up? I'm like, oh, my God, I totally forgot I drove. I'm like, oh, I thought I was getting an Uber. Oh, my car is there. I'm like, I had to go get my car the next day.
5: Oh, because that's the Uber and paying for the slot.
6: So dumb. Because we were drinking. It just turned into one of those things where, it was like, it's a 4.5-hour flight. This is going to suck. Or it's longer than that. But it was like, this is going to suck. But then we ended up having the greatest time. And we just kept going and going. And I just was not thinking about it at all.
5: Why would you?
6: He's like, so who's picking you up? What's that? Oh, son of a.
4: All right. It would seem like the Sphere in Las Vegas is the perfect place to do the time warp again, with the Wizard of Oz taking in over $400 million at the iconic venue. It was announced yesterday that a new version of the Rocky Horror Picture Show is headed to the Sphere in 2027. It wasn't revealed how the cult classic would be edited to adapt to the venue, because, of course, Wizard of Oz lost 25 minutes and some musical numbers in making the leap from the screen to the Sphere. The 1975 cult classic helped launch the careers of Tim Curry, Susan Sarandon, Barry Bostwick, and Meatloaf. And it remains a staple of the late night theater viewings over 50 years later. I cannot imagine that at the Sphere.
6: Me neither, and I don't think people are going to like it. There's too many, like, trans jokes, and not jokes, but just plot lines and stuff. It's going to be a political thing. People are not going to dig that one.
4: It's honestly, the thing that pinged me was that there's like so much participation now that people think about with the Rocky Horror Picture Show, and the Sphere doesn't seem like the place for that. Like, you're supposed to throw things, you're supposed to be screaming things at the screen, like, and I get the haptics that they put in with the Wizard of Oz. The Rocky Horror Picture Show is not a film I think you're supposed to feel.
6: Right.
4: And that doesn't, I don't know that I get this one.
6: Nor do I. It's also not a family movie. It's not something you take the kids to, but Wizard of Oz you would. Not that there's tons of kids in Vegas, but there's enough that you need everybody to go to the theater.
4: Yeah, there's still a Vegas market for a fun dress up and go see a film like Rocky Horror Picture Show. So I could see a lot of people getting dressed up and like participating in, being whatever character they want to be. Also not a very long movie, though.
6: I just don't think it's something that people are going to go out of their way to see. I would go see The Wizard of Oz before I went to see Rocky Horror Picture Show.
4: I think I would, too.
6: But I like Rocky Horror Picture Show. It's just not something I want to pay $150 to see at the Sphere.
5: Is that like the minimum Sphere price?
6: It costs so much money. I think when we went to see the Darren Aronofsky movie, I think I paid $120 for each of our tickets.
5: Yeah. And that's less than a concert would be, obviously.
6: Yeah, concerts are at least double that. Okay. At least double that.
5: Are there any famous whiffs so far at the Sphere where it's like, this did not need to be at the Sphere?
7: I didn't think there... I think it's split on what No Doubt has been doing at the Sphere so far.
6: Are they still there?
7: That might have wrapped. But I think that it's just... They're just showing their music videos on the screen. Okay. So there's some artists that are taking advantage of what the Sphere offers, and they're doing these bespoke, really cool visuals that are really pushing things. But one of the things that I think has come up several times when we've talked about the Sphere is that the sound is it's good, but it's quiet compared to
6: for a concert. Yeah, you can talk to the person next to you just like this.
5: That's so weird.
6: Yeah.
7: And so with No Doubt, it's I think odd because you're like kind of just watching their videos. They're very quiet and you're not really seeing a lot. And so at least this is my algorithm maybe, and not somebody who would have been like, oh my God, I have to go see No Doubt in Las Vegas at the Sphere, which wouldn't be my pick anyway.
5: Right.
7: But a lot of my algorithm has been like, this is just like, why did I need to see them here?
5: Yeah. Okay. Yeah. The algorithm's like, Abby hates No Doubt. Here you go.
7: Feed her. Mix of clouds and sun today. And remember, storms are coming in tonight. It does sound like that will happen around midnight, and they could be severe, but it's a high of 81 today.
6: Next weekend, Weekend of Comedy, the DV Comedy Fest weekend, the best weekend of comedy all year long. Friday night's the local stage at Club Cafe for the Loaded Show, hosted by Sean Collier with all kinds of great local talent. We're all going to be there hanging out. And then, of course, Saturday night, June 27th at 8 p.m. is the DVE Comedy Fest main stage event at the Byam Theater with Roy Wood Jr. from The Daily Show, Ian Bagg, one of the funniest people to ever be on DVE, Dana Gould, the legendary comic and writer for The Simpsons and the TV show Ted, Lynn Coplitz, the comedy seller Keller, along with Joe Bartnick, the Rose Bowl legend, and our good buddy. 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
3: Suit is off, and Tim Benz is filling in with your sports this morning on DVE. Benzy, what's going on?
4: Pirates are going on out west, taking on the Athletics. We're brought to you by Bridgeville Appliance. 6-5 win yesterday in game two of that series. The rubber match is tonight. Braxton Ashcraft pitching for the Buccos. Mitch Keller threw last night in the 6-5 victory. He gave up four runs on 38 pitches in the first inning alone, then was able to grind it out through to the sixth. And he did give up a solo homer in between the first and the sixth, but at least kept it close after a terrible start to the game. And the Pirates homered their way back into it, including two by Brian Reynolds, both from each side of the plate.
5: Gets this one the air to right, to the wall.
4: It was almost one of those situations, and again, thanks to Sportsnet Pittsburgh there for the home run call from Greg Brown. We saw Reynolds on a few occasions during the most recent homestand catch the ball over the wall in left field, the short left field wall at PNC Park. It's even shorter in right field at this Sacramento stadium where the A's are playing for the next year or two after starting there last year before they make the move out of Las Vegas. And the right fielder almost got it. Like, it was almost a carbon copy of what Reynolds had done previously on the homestand. But he did homer from the left side, and that one was from the right side. Brandon Lau hit one out two for the Pirates, who are now back at 500. 37-37, two back of a wild card, nine behind the Brewers, who are atop the National League Central. Sidebar story, Jack Wilson was there in attendance watching his son for the A's, shortstop Jacob Wilson, play. Jack Wilson just recently named to the Pittsburgh Pirates Team Hall of Fame. And this is Jack with John Wehner and Greg Brown on the Sportsnet Pittsburgh broadcast talking about his relationship with his son and coaching him along the way.
6: We made a pact early on when I retired. He was like 10, I think. And we made a pact, like, you know, when I'm on the field, I'm Coach Jack. And, and we made sure that we kept that relationship together. And then I was fortunate enough to have him all through high school. You know, that's where it kind of evolved to. And then I got to be with him his junior year at Grand Canyon. So just open to ideas, open to different things. And he was always fun to work with. So still is.
3: And it's adorable.
4: The funny thing about his kid is he's getting his own bobblehead now. And if you've ever seen Jacob Wilson bat, he's got this weird little shimmy that his hips and knees do before he gets set and ready to swing. And the bobblehead is actually going to shimmy. His legs are going to move as well.
5: Seriously?
4: Yeah, that's what Wilson said on the broadcast. I don't know how they're going to do it, but yeah.
5: That's cool.
4: So that might be one to get a hold of if you can.
3: I don't know how they're going to do it.
6: Yeah, that sounds complicated, Tim.
4: I mean, like, I don't know if it's going to be like, do you remember those little...
6: I don't know how they're going to make that doll vibrate.
5: We have a team of
4: now
5: engineers.
4: That would be the bottom of Brazzers.
6: Yeah, right. That's true.
4: Vincentian's Kyler Fedko, a pinch hit RBI sack fly off the bench for the Twins. John Fedko's kid didn't get a hit, but he came off the bench and got an RBI. 12-2, the win for the Twins over the Texas Rangers. Gerrit Cole continues his comeback. 12-2 here as well. Yankees beat the White Sox. Cole, six innings. His ERA down to 2.57, down five games since his return. 2-1 for the Yanks. Brendan Sorsby officially entered the supplemental draft. We'll keep tabs on that to see how the NFL responds, but he applied to be in the supplemental draft, which will likely take place in advance of training camps. And if the Steelers want to make a bid so they don't have to worry about their quarterback of the future, try to get him now, they could do that. We'll see if anybody else is more aggressive in their bid for him. And one other note, this was something that came across my timeline right before I got in. I didn't realize the date, but today is June 17th. And you might remember this if you were watching Knicks and Rockets in the NBA final 32 years ago.
2: 6:39 remaining in this first half. Knicks by two.
7: We are looking at live pictures of Interstate 5 in Los Angeles. We believe that that white vehicle, which is being trailed by a phalanx of California Highway Patrol cars and helicopters, belongs to Al Cowlings, who disappeared with O.J. Simpson earlier today, shortly after Mr. Simpson was informed that he was going to be formally charged with the murder of his wife and the young man who was with her at the time.
4: I was a line cook at a Bennigan's in Syracuse, New York, when that was going on, working a summer job between my sophomore and junior year, and there are a lot of Knicks fans who work there, obviously, in New York, even though it's upstate New York. So the manager let the guys watch on television. Like, they brought in a little TV and forget the game. Like, many, many people got poisoned that night at Bennigan's. Like, there were a lot of people who got salmonella, undercooked chicken.
8: Yeah.
4: Just guys. I remember one guy was working the grill, just mindlessly flipping the steaks and looking up and watching the Bronco go by. No one was paying attention. The waitresses were running into the kitchen. Where are my onion rings?
9: Yeah.
4: Where are my box sticks? And they're like, they're bubbling over all over the place. We were captivated watching that in real time.
8: Couldn't imagine if Twitter was around when that happened. I mean, I'm thinking of other Twitter events, like when there was like a llama running around Los Angeles. We all sat around Twitter for a day. The OJ chase was one of the most surreal things that ever happened. And the fact that that guy did not go to jail for the murders, I mean, he eventually did, will remain one of the biggest head scratchers of all time. But it's weird. Like, it was a double murder and everybody was joking around about it. It's like Jay Leno's doing, hey, here's the Dancinitos. Here they are. You know, like everybody just, it was a clown show from start to
4: end. It was self-parody after a while.
8: It was kind of the beginning of the end.
9: Yeah.
4: Well, if anybody
8: just didn't realize it,
4: hasn't seen it, again, the date is June 17th, 1994. Like, that was the best 30 for 30 that ESPN has ever done.
8: I was playing a graduation party. The band I was in was hired to play a graduation party, and it was a big ornate party. It was huge. And it was happening as that was going on. And we all sat inside the house, like 100 people jammed around to watch it because it was just so unthinkable. Because everyone thought he was going to kill himself.
4: Off himself on television, on a live feed.
8: So we all wanted to watch that because that's a normal thing.
10: Right. Right. I love the Naked Gun movies.
8: Norberg's going to kill himself?
4: Hey, remember that time he got dragged by the bus?
8: Yeah, I hate to be Hertz Rent-A-Car right now.
4: And the great irony was Arnie Palmer was in those commercials with him.
8: Was he really?
4: He was in one of those Hertz commercials with him, and that was also his last day at Oakmont at the U.S. Open.
8: Wait, well, how's that irony?
4: That Arnie was in those Hertz commercials with O.J., and then he finished his last round at Oakmont that day. That was part of the whole 30 for 30. Like, he was retiring. He was coming off the course as O.J. was...
8: Wasn't that, so he didn't make the cut? It wasn't on a Friday, right? It was a
4: Yeah. Yeah. I think he didn't make the cut that day, if I remember right.
8: Right.
4: So he like paused on the bridge and doffed his cap. And Like, you know, the Knicks going on, the Canyon of Heroes parade for the Rangers was the same day. Ken Griffey Jr. was the fastest to get to however many homers it was, 40 or 50.
8: Oh,
4: God. All that coalesced at the same time. And that's what that documentary is about. There's no narration whatsoever. It's just cut to cut to cut of live fees. I can't remember who it was.
8: I remember the basketball game.
4: The basketball game with Costas was just, you know, they have raw footage of Costas not on TV, like scrambling. Okay, tell me what to do. When do you want me? Am I going to Marv? Am I going back to the studio? What am I doing? Like, trying to figure out how he was going to ping pong in the pregame show before it started on the floor at Madison Square Garden.
8: And that's a 30 for 30?
4: It's a 30 for 30, yeah. There's absolutely no narration. And it's like they have the clean feed, the dry feed. I can't remember who it was, but whoever's doing color for the Royals when Griffey hit the homer in between innings was making OJ jokes. Like they have like the clean feed of him making OJ jokes in between commercial breaks, and they actually aired that as, you know, one of the tie-ins. Wow.
10: 32 years ago today?
4: Yes.
10: I'd like to know where Norm MacDonald was during it. Who would go on to make a thousand of famous?
8: Mm-hmm. It got him fired.
10: Yeah.
8: Eventually.
4: Yeah.
8: But the amount of people who, no, he's my friend. He couldn't murder. That always made me wonder, like, could some of my friends murder? And I think the answer is yes.
11: Oh, yeah.
8: Yeah.
4: You have to follow Norm MacDonald joke of the day if you don't follow that on Twitter.
8: PFT commenter. Follow him on Twitter. He's got over a million followers. He'll join us when we come back from this commercial break. Abby will have news at the top of the hour.
11: We'll talk Southside Street Festival, and fans think Jelly Roll and Bunny XO have been hinting at their divorce for weeks.
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0: DV Morning Show. Randy Bauman welcoming our friend onto the program. 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Brewing America's lager since 1829 from Barstool Sports. It's PFT commenter. Good morning, PFT. How are you, buddy?
1: Good morning. I'm doing great, guys. I hope you guys are well. I'm recovering from a massive addiction that I didn't know that I had until earlier this week, and that's Tide. I've been addicted to Tide this week, and just absolutely enjoying the hell out of the World Cup and all the excitement of the 0-0 draw.
0: Now, I've been telling people this week, you know, my brother is really big on, he bets ties in the first half and on the game total in the NFL all the time. On games he thinks are going to be close, he loves the ties. And I just always think that that's a weird bet. But when it hits, it's big. In soccer, the payoff isn't nearly as big because, you know, it happens so often. But when you parlay or round robin a bunch of them, isn't that what you did on Monday? It was all ties in the World Cup.
1: Yeah, it was. Listen, I'm not a very good gambler. I don't win. I'm down big time over the course of my life, and you should only gamble with money that you can afford to lose. But my idea going into this World Cup was to bet every single tie in every single game. And then Big Cat was like, well, let's get Quicks to do a round robin on it. And our coworker Quiggs put it together, and we bet every possible combination of it. So by the end of the day on Monday, we were about 6x what we had invested. And we so rarely win, and it's so hard to win gambling, that it does feel like we've cracked the code, and we've solved the riddle to sports gambling. And now you said that your brother is the one that does halftime ties as well?
0: He does NFL halftimes. And and game, you know, fourth quarter final ties, you know, before overtime. And they pay off a lot. He hits those all the time on games that you think are going to be close.
1: Yeah. So our guy Quiggs, the reason why we were working with him is because he's also obsessed with the halftime tie in football. So he's just like through and through a tie man. It doesn't matter what sport it is. And in soccer, it's exhilarating because we've actually seen, you know, I made a joke about like the 0-0 draw, which is, you know, we saw that with Cape Verde and Spain, which is maybe the tie of the millennium, having tiny little Cape Verde. Just they pretty much played with 11 guys inside their own penalty box for about 97 minutes and just dared Spain to try to get a lucky goal snuck through from like 30 yards. And that was an exhilarating tie to watch because you have one of the best teams in the entire world playing against a team that I think is probably ranked like 50 or 60 or something like that. 100,000 people live in Cape Verde Islands, and to just like park the bus and just bite down and try to get through 90 minutes of avoiding a goal was actually a pretty fun watch. But we've seen a lot of games where there have been ties in the very last minute. Like Qatar had a great tie where they somehow got a goal in and like extra time against Switzerland. And yeah, the tie bet is definitely going to be a high that we're going to be chasing for a while. I think we're going to keep it going to the first round. Now here's where it gets bad, is that once we think we found the system and we found a way to make money, that's when it's all going to fall apart. So if you haven't gotten in on it already, I would advise probably not trying to do the tie bet now, because knowing our luck and our history with gambling, it's about to all come crashing down on us.
0: Yeah, you're much too late. It's like hearing about a stock tip from Jim Cramer. It's too late.
1: We got a bubble. There's a bubble right now. Yeah. So I would advise maybe just watching us crash and burn.
0: All right, so I wanted to get your take on my conspiracy theory about the fans who've come to the United States for the World Cup. I'm not sure, but I'm suspicious that all these people, Freddie, you know, the German, and you know, all these people who are coming over here and then posting about all the American things they're doing that they never knew existed and can't believe it, and they're just getting a billion likes and the engagements are through the roof. I think it might be a psyop by the CIA who have infiltrated the football influencers and had them come over here and just do all U.S. propaganda so that Europe doesn't think we're an absolute sideshow, which was their perception before they came here.
1: I don't hate that theory. In fact, I thought the same thing when it all started to happen, and I'm sure that there's some of that going on right now. Freddie, I don't know, he seems like he's the original one.
0: He is.
1: Like he got this movement started on his own. So I don't know about that one. It is kind of weird that he's like he's the pictures that he's posting, he's like blurring out his own face, like he's the victim of a crime. I don't know what that's all about. He's got like the black strip going across the eyes, and it's like, wait, why? Who's Freddy on the run from right now? And there was some really a very attractive Swedish lady that was going through Indiana, just like taking the highways through Indiana and discovering the wonders of ranch dressing. That one to me felt like, okay, there's about to be an OnlyFans link that drops in a couple minutes, and she's probably actually not even a real person, and it's probably AI. But I think, listen, I had my suspicions about Freddie. I think he's real, but I think he's weird. And then now you see he could post anything about traveling through the United States. He could be like, I think he went to Bucky's and was like, check it out, this is a gas station.
0: Yeah.
1: And then boom. 200,000 retweets, and that guy, the money he's going to make from Twitter at the end of this month for the engagement that he's getting, he's going to pay for his trip and then some. So we are going to see some people like pretending, like some fake accounts saying, "Yeah, I'm here from Ghana. I had no idea about Bass Pro Shops. This place is amazing."
0: Yeah,
1: we're going to see we're going to see probably corporations trying to get free advertising for their own stores by inventing fake tourists from other countries that are here for the World Cup. And that's kind of the world that we're in right now.
2: The guy's actually from Dayton, you know, and he's like, yeah, I'm over here from Ghana. It reminds me of like those reels where it's like cool black dudes listening to white people's music and then going, all right, I can get down on this.
1: I'm embarrassed to tell you the number of times I've watched guys reacting to listening to Freebird for the first time. And I'm like, and I'm like sitting at my computer. I'm like, see, I've been saying it's a great song. Everybody would like it.
2: Yeah.
1: It definitely hits that like one sweet spot for you. You're going to see, yeah, like a group of guys from Scotland discovering like Twin Peaks in America. It's like, they've got boobs on their head.
2: Well, the Scots have really turned it up a notch. I didn't think, like, I think that's all authentic, you know, and I didn't anticipate enjoying that aspect of the World Cup. Like, the fans coming here, taking over their home city, you know, like, you know, Boston is the home base for the Scots. And the way they have done it, you know, we talked earlier about the fact that, Sam Adams has said they've gone through four times the amount of beer that they normally do on a 4th of July weekend. The one beer distributor, Benzie, you were talking about near Faneuil Hall, mm-hmm. said they went through more than they do on St. Patrick's Day. Three times more.
3: And then they were booing people who bought water.
2: Yeah. I mean, it really is like there's a Pyrrhic victory for the Scots, if nothing else right now, when they've shown the world that nobody has more fun than they do.
1: Yeah, no, that has been cool to watch. I know that Dave is in Nantucket right now. Dave Portnoy is on his little island over there. And I think he said something about, like, there have been a couple stray Scots that have floated their way to Nantucket somehow off the coast of Massachusetts.
3: Not
1: this weekend. I'm very much looking forward to, like, some of the more entertaining clashes of cultures that we're going to see. Maybe the best one, I think it's going to be Scotland against Brazil next week. That one is going to be just a fascinating dynamic to watch in terms of the tailgate there. Like, you're going to, maybe we can get some big butts and kilts. That would be the ultimate crossover. But I think it's going to be down in Miami. So that's going to be maybe a party scene down there that you're not going to want to miss. Like, get the Scottish guys to go to 11, the nightclub down there. I want to see what that's like. Like, bagpipes blasting through 11 as some of the dancers are trying to figure out how to make moves to that. But yeah, that's one of my favorite parts about the World Cup is just seeing like the different cultures come together in one area and pretty much just have a big excuse to party. And also getting to watch the games at a normal time is a luxury that we should absolutely take advantage of right now. So we're not having to wake up at like 2 o'clock in the morning to watch, you know, some countries that we'll never hear of for the next 4 years play a 1-1 tie against each other. But it's been so much fun to watch. I really I think the World Cup is probably my favorite tournament in sports.
2: Well, it's been fun to see some cities embrace it. You know, it was at Lawrence, Kansas, was where they interviewed the old guys and they're like talking about which team
0: Algeria
2: yeah, and they're

0: 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Guaranteed human.
1: I was on a flight home from Denver one time and with a bunch of dudes that were like, I'm not throwing this away. I'm going to eat it all right now.
2: Been there.
1: We're on the flight back and I had been drinking and we hit a little bit of turbulence. This is like a year after the movie Flight came out. So we hit a little bit of turbulence and I'm like, we're going to roll it. Because he says that in the movie. And
3: that's probably dangerous.
1: A bunch of people were like, what? Oh, God. The stewardess came over and was like, sir, don't do that again. Do not do it again.
4: Yeah. Oh, you got yelled at.
1: Yeah, because I guess it was like a turbulent time. And I'm like, remember in the movie? Remember he rolls it.
0: Brandy Bauman and the DVE Morning Show.
4: Oh, yeah. I had a buddy who one time had his friend stuff him into the overhead compartment.
1: What? That's a joke?
4: Yes. And then had one of his buddies ring the thing for the stewardess and he's like, can you get a blanket out from up there? That's what he did.
1: Pre-9/11?
4: Pre-9/11.
3: Yes!
4: Cops and FBI waiting at the gate when they got there. You cannot
1: the federales.
4: Oh yeah, dude. Yeah.
1: What happened to him?
4: He said he gave chase in the airport. He's kind of full of stories. He's one of those guys who's kind of full of stories. And then like 40% of his stories would be proven true. So you never knew what to really believe. Mm-hmm. But he said that they were chasing him through the airport. And then he was like running around a table at one point. And then they finally caught him. He said there was two guys chasing him, but they were both chasing him the same way around the table. And then they finally caught him. And he's like, haha, if you dummies would have just gone the opposite way, you would have caught me in front. You know, he's like one of those dudes. He later ran for office. In Aspen, I think he tried to be the mayor of Aspen, and I don't know, he ran for some congressional seat. I don't think it went well for him, but he's, you know, something like that is very minimal these days, not a big deal. Don't you have a federal charge for disrupting a flight? Yeah, but you know,
1: yeah, it was
4: youthful indiscretion. I was 29,
1: yeah, right.
4: And a sophomore at Penn State. Abby's got your news right now. What's up?
3: News this hour brought to you by Better Call Si, a mix of sun and clouds with a high of 81. And then tonight, overcast and warm, couple of showers and thunderstorms, which sound like they will be severe. Pennsylvania has given $125,000 to the Southside Community Action Network to pay for private security this summer at the Southside Street Fest, an adults-only festival along East Carson Street, one of course, the city's main hubs for nightlife. They're going to be checking IDs and manning metal detectors at entrances along East Carson on 12th and 18th Streets. Between those cross streets, the main corridor in Pittsburgh's largest entertainment district will close to motor vehicle traffic from 10 p.m. to 2 a.m. for the festival, which debuts this Saturday. Organizers hope the festival, which will feature outdoor food and drinks, as well as wares and activities from about 40 vendors, sets the tone for Southside's busy summer season and changes public perceptions about a neighborhood long defined by rowdy bar crowds. They also hope to steer clear of last year's pitfalls when the Police Bureau Entertainment's patrol sometimes faced unruly bar crowds, shootings, and at least one chaotic night where revelers threw fireworks at officers.
4: I have more than a few friends who still live in the South Side, and their perception of the South Side is much different than most everyone else's. That is not to say that they don't recognize the changes that have occurred on Carson Street. I think that it's not hard for anybody to figure out why it's kind of fallen on hard times down there. And I think the number one reason is simply college kids don't go out drinking like they used to. They don't support as many establishments as they once did. And so there's not a variety of different bars and restaurants for people like there used to be. Also, the economy, it's a little tighter on people. The, you know, going out and blowing $30 on a lunch isn't kind of, you know, de rigueur anymore. And then places pop up, you know, in their place that maybe don't always attract, you know, the best crowds of people. And you know, they're doing their best. I think they've done it's a lot better down there than it had been, even though they still have incidents all the time. But like, it's never been like, oh, it's Disney World.
3: No, but there was a point where like when every one of a kind shop closes and becomes a bar. And then that restaurant that was owned by, you know, those people that you love closes and it becomes a bar.
4: Right.
3: And then that like.
4: And then those bars close.
3: Right.
4: Yeah.
3: But everything that closed became another bar. So instead of it being a neighborhood with a bunch of different textures, that strip is just a bar and then another bar and then another bar. And they're not even neighborhood bars as much as they're kind of like, you know, big companies coming in.
1: Opportunist bars.
3: Yeah. And so it.
4: I went to Piper's last week and I parked in that parking lot that's, you know, as you're coming up Carson, it's like on 18th Street, I think. On a Friday, you used to never be able to get a spot in that parking lot on the weekends. And now it was like park wherever the hell you want. And to look around and see the blight where it used to be so vibrant it sucks. Like to see Fatheads is closed. Nakama is closed. The place that used to be the Carson Street Deli and then was like five different pizza shops, but it was always pretty good. That's closed. It's just weird. It's like, it's like a, one of those like towns in the old west, you know, like
1: the mines ran dry,
4: right? Yeah.
1: College kids aren't drinking anymore,
4: but the real estate prices aren't going down at all.
3: You know,
4: people are still selling their houses.
1: You mean residential?
4: They still sell their house immediately when it goes up for sale, and people are paying top dollar still. So I mean, it's still a place that people want to live. I think it's just in the midst of a longer than hoped for sort of, renaissance, for lack of a better way of saying it. But it definitely needs a kick in the yin yang.
1: Mm-hmm. So it's not packed down there weekend nights anymore. I haven't been down there in a weekend.
4: Not
1: night
4: really, because so there's just not enough places that are even open. It's like there's like five places open.
3: It's weird because anytime I'm watching the news and I feel like I'm seeing police footage of a kerfuffle, it looks like the streets are packed, right? But anytime that I've been down there in the last couple of years, I'm always shocked because it's a Friday night or something and I'm looking around going, where is everybody?
1: Yeah.
3: Where are the kerfuffles?
4: Yeah. For instance, I left there last week and got in an Uber. And the guy starts driving on Carson to take me to South Hills. And I was like, oh, dude, get off Carson. And then he's like, this is saying it's the quickest way. And I was like, huh, you know what? It is the quickest way. There's no traffic. I'm just so programmed to be like, get off Carson, get away from the craziness.
1: Right.
4: And it was like 11 o'clock. Mm-hmm. And we just cruised right down Carson Street on Friday.
1: That's not my Carson Street.
4: Yeah, right. But everything changes. I mean, Lawrenceville wasn't there back in the day.
3: True.
4: And, you know, Bloomfield wasn't. Kind of, like the pubs that have, I think, popped up around town make it easier for people to kind of stay nearer their neighborhoods than they used to want to. There used to only be one locale. Everyone used to kind of dump down into the south side for so long. And then we've kind of expanded across the different neighborhoods. And the nightlife has kind of jumped up in all of these places.
3: One thing, though, that you bring up about Lawrenceville that would be good to bring the south side back, though, is that you at one point it was affordable to live in Lawrenceville, right?
4: Yeah.
3: And then you had a bunch of people who could afford to live there. Maybe you were bringing in people of all different types, and then you're bringing in creative types who actually want to build that area up. Southside, if you're saying the real estate prices are staying exactly the same, so that you can live on a strip without the amenities that you used to have, but you can go to a bunch of bars. It's like, hey, so cool story. This place has less food places and sandwich shops and like cool things that it used to have, but it's going to have a lot of melee. you are going to love it here. Like that doesn't help build the community. I hope that the festival goes well for them, but like what's the long game after that?
4: I don't know. I hope it bounces back. There's a lot of neighborhoods doing better and better each year, and Southside is due to turn things around.
3: Yeah.
2: But I don't know how you reimagine the entire infrastructure of what's going on down there to appeal to people to come down more often.
3: No.
4: It's still kind of vibrant on like a Saturday and a Sunday afternoon. Still people walking around.
3: I'm an afternoon Southside person, for sure. And I'm speaking also from, you know, a perspective of very, very much loving it. It was very formative for me. And I was probably on the tail end of it becoming a little bit more nuisance-y at times.
2: Well, I'm down there almost every weekend still.
3: Really?
2: Well, you know why. But I like... Well,
3: for the rock and the roll?
2: No, from one of my... Because I like Kratom. No, it's the...
1: big Kratom guy.
2: You know, one of my favorite restaurants in town's down there, and I still go
3: right,
2: there.
3: Right, right.
2: I still like don't to speak
3: mention,
2: its name.
3: Don't mention
2: it's
3: it.
2: It's Voldemort,
3: so.
2: You know?
3: Yeah.
1: All right. Yeah. I know what it is.
2: Shut
1: why
2: up.
1: Can't we...
3: Like, no, because then people then we won't be able to get a
2: it's too crowded.
3: Seat in it.
2: Yeah, yeah, it's already too crowded.
1: Yeah.
2: Maybe if every place just did what they were doing.
3: Yes.
2: Yeah, there would be crowded down there.
3: Right. All right, Jelly Roll and Bunny XO haven't made public statements about their divorce filing yet. All that's known so far is Jelly listed their separation date as May 9th and irreconcilable differences as the reason. But fans have been connecting the dots, and they think that they've been hinting at it for the past month. For starters, Jelly Roll wasn't wearing his wedding ring at CMA Fest. Bunny has also been pretty active on social media. 2 days after he filed for divorce, she posted a TikTok with the message, quote, "Women's intuition when that stuff don't add up." She also posted a video of herself horseback riding with the message, quote, "Wild hearts can't be broken." And another video with the Goo Goo Dolls song Name with the lyrics, quote, "Did you lose yourself somewhere out there?" Bunny also reposted TikToks about toxic relationships, recognizing manipulation, setting boundaries, and walking away from unhealthy situations.
1: At least there's no math there for Jelly Roll to do. He doesn't have to, like, think, like, is this about me? It is definitely about him.
2: Yeah.
3: Super about me.
2: Some would say he pimped her out back in the days. He was like, she was a stripper, and he would pimp her out to pay the bills before he made it big.
3: Well, she was a high-end escort.
2: Well, there you go.
3: You know, that's kind of how they met.
2: They met. Hey, my parents too. Same thing.
3: Listen.
2: Yeah.
3: Who amongst us?
2: Yeah, that's right. It is disconcerting. If those crazy kids can't make it, what hope does anyone else have?
3: Yeah.
2: If Bunny and Jelly Roll can't make it.
3: I thought they were like opening up like a big like bar in Nashville, Tennessee. There was a comedian, Nicole Arbour, who was doing a bunch of TikToks about the two of them, and was kind of alluding to that he was still kind of pimping out Bunny XO.
2: Still?
3: Yeah.
2: Why would you still do that at this point when you have that much money?
3: I would think you wouldn't need to. But if we're talking about Bunny XO, talking about manipulation and...
2: Yeah. It's just, it's disappointing because I expect more out of Jelly Roll.
3: Yeah. Jelly. Do better, Jelly.
1: Mr. Roll.
3: Sir Roll.
1: Why would you still do that unless it was something you were really into?
2: I just like the game. I can't... Hey, I like the juice of pimping. I don't know what to tell you. It's a rush.
3: Do you want to do one more?
2: Yeah.
1: Wash the Jelly Roll.
2: Wash the Jelly Roll office.
3: How about talking about...
2: business failings, marriages failings. How about something positive?
1: Pimping.
3: How about yo dogs? If you've ever had a dog, you've probably run up to them at one point and yelled, "What are you eating?" And inevitably they ate something terrible, and then you had to go maybe spend a lot of money... to take care of that. But apparently this is a very common thing, and there was a list of crazy things that dogs have eaten.
2: Oh, I know a lot of these. Go ahead.
3: Okay. Somebody said their dog ate over 2 pounds of sand in one sitting.
1: Ew.
2: Oh, that's awful.
3: Yeah.
2: Oh.
3: I'm just assuming like maybe they had like sand for like a kid's like...
2: How would you even swallow the sand?
3: I don't know. I mean, there's pica. Like, you know, people can do a lot of things. This one I don't understand because I need so much context. It just says the floor of a boat.
2: I get it. Yeah, they ripped up the floor.
3: And just
2: yeah, like
3: up.
2: Probably like either a carpet or some linoleum that had been put down.
3: Good Lord. All of the garden lawn sprinklers.
1: Like chewing them?
4: There, some dogs are just, they just will eat anything.
3: Yeah. Two full wasp nests.
4: Jelly roll, too. Jelly roll is the same way.
3: Wasp nests. Two full wasp nests.
4: How just. how do they eat? Oh, my God. The amount of stings.
1: That is easily, though, the safest thing on the list so far.
4: Yeah, it's the most edible.
1: Yeah, right.
3: Yeah, right. Several tampons.
4: Unfortunately, I've heard that story many, many times, and it grosses owners out, and they can never look at their dog the same way again.
3: Yeah, no, I don't think so. reading glasses.
4: You know, I think that they get that the, your scent is on stuff, and they just want to eat your scent a lot of times.
3: Aw.
4: Yeah.
3: I guess that's cute.
1: Adorbs.
3: Yeah, if it was a cat, you would say that they're murderers, but okay. A driver's license.
4: The difference is a cat would murder you if it could.
3: Eventually, the dog would too.
4: No,
3: eventually, your meat.
4: No, no, no. Wrong. At every time somebody dies and they're found somewhere in a house, the dog is laying next to the body. If it's a cat.
3: For how long?
4: After, at, well, I'm, it doesn't matter. The cats, like, they wait like an hour. If you nap long, they go for your eyes.
3: Well, cats are smart.
4: They're killers.
3: I have a contract with my cat. Don't let anyone find me.
4: Okay, that's cool.
3: My cat just respects my wishes.
4: I admire cats. Don't get me wrong, but I just...
1: She wanted this.
4: I'm not
1: she
4: ignorant.
1: Wanted it this way.
5: I had a dog that ate the wall once.
4: Just Pink Floyd album?
5: Yeah. Cassette, actually.
4: Yeah.
5: He pooped out the cassette. The tape came out.
4: Yeah.
5: No, he actually ate the wall while I was away on vacation.
4: Yeah.
5: I had a dog sitter come over, and she
4: came back.
5: Didn't
4: do a good job, apparently.
5: Like, he ate a hole into the wall. Like, just decided he was bored and angry. And,
4: yeah, it's all anxiety, separation anxiety. Yeah, it makes me sad.
3: Last three things on the list.
4: I had a girlfriend that would do that.
3: A driver's license, a TV remote.
5: Oh, and, that's a big one.
3: And the F11 key on a keyboard.
5: I came home one time and Remy had eaten a TV remote and bit on the power button. So it turned the TV on and he was watching college baseball this time of year at a volume that I think had the entire condo building knowing what the score was.
4: Oh, that's...
5: He was cowering on the couch because he knew what he had done. And I walked in. I thought somebody had broken in the house.
4: Yeah.
5: Like, you hear your own TV on. You've been away at work all day. The dog had turned on the television.
1: He said, I want to be just like you, Tim. I want to watch college baseball loud.
5: I want to watch Troy and Fresno State in the middle of the afternoon.
1: Just like you, Dad.
4: What's the weather going to be like? It's going to be frightful, yes?
3: Thunderstorms tonight. Those should move in around midnight. But otherwise, you're going to get a nice day. A mix of sun and clouds and a high of 81.
4: When we come back, Benzie filling in for Pursuit with your sports. Mark Madden, 9:44.
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5: Got a lot to get to. Baseball, football, let's do it right now. And we will do so courtesy of Bridgeville Appliance. And we'll start with the Pirates game last night. They won in West Sacramento, which I guess was a thing in this whole time. We never knew this is West Sacramento-Sacramento rivalry. It came out of nowhere. Last year was all Sacramento. Now it's West Sacramento, where that little stadium is. Pirates won 6-5 over the Athletics. And they're going to try to take the series tonight. Braxton Ashcraft is going to pitch. Mitch Keller pitched last night, and it didn't look like he was going to last very long. 38 pitches in the first inning, gave up 4 runs, steadied himself, stayed around to the sixth, only gave up 1 more run, and the Pirates homered their way back into the game. Brian Reynolds homered once from the left side, once from the right side, and Brandon Lau hit one in the ninth when it was tied 5-5 to give the Pirates the lead.
27: Line drive right field to the wall, and Lau has left the building off of Elvis Alvarado to give the Bucks the lead. Line drive home run number 18. It's 6-5 here in Sactown.
5: Yeah, that was a bullet. Now, normally Lau hits those high, arcing, majestic-looking, that left-handed, old-fashioned lefty swing with a lot of arc. This was a line-drive bullet that got over that little teeny-tiny wall. 37-37 now for the Pirates. 2 back of a wild card. Gregory Soto came on to close it out. Brian Reynolds talking about how much the Pirates needed this win after dropping 8 of 10.
28: Great. We needed that. Yeah, we battled and came back and just found a way. Found a way late off their closer. So, yeah, we needed it, and it was a good one.
5: Football conversation. A couple interesting developments about Brendan Sorsby. First and foremost, he has officially applied to enter the supplemental draft in the National Football League. This is the Texas Tech quarterback who is banned from playing in the NCAA and was in a legal battle with the NCAA, decided to pivot, give up on it, and just enter the supplemental draft instead. He does have a pro day scheduled now. It's coming up in Southlake, Texas, July the 10th, for anybody that wants to come take a look at him. He was second team all Big 12 with Cincinnati last year. This is Mike Florio on the Dan Patrick Show, wondering if there's a possibility that if the NFL lets him in, he could be suspended for the whole year.
29: There are people around the league who already are concerned that he may not be allowed to play at all.
1: in 2026 under the same reasoning that the NCAA applied. But the counter to that is two things. One, he has violated no NFL policies. He's done nothing wrong as far as the NFL is concerned. And number two, Kayshon Booty, the Patriots receiver, he admitted to a gambling addiction. He admitted he bet on LSU when he played for LSU. And when his underage betting came to light, the NFL didn't do anything. Now, he'd already been in the NFL for a year, but the NFL did nothing to him.
5: If he's out the whole year, like, let's say that Goodell tries to be heavy-handed about this.
4: Okay.
5: Let you in. But if they suspend him for the entire season, if the Steelers are interested, that actually kind of helps their cause. It makes it easier for him. You just put him on the suspended list for the whole year, wait until Rodgers retires, then open up your QB competition after that. He's not soaking up a roster spot. He's not a fifth quarterback that's muddying the waters, at least for a year. Mason's probably gone next year. Rodgers is gone next year. And then you open up with the three kids. Like, I maintain my position on this, which is it's worth it to the Steelers if they think he is a first-round worthy quarterback, then bid with your first-rounder. If they think he's anything less than that, I would not give up my second or third-rounder for him because now you've got him. You've got three guys already, and you don't have the second or third round pick to get up to whoever you think is better. Like, if they think Arch is better right now, if they think Sellers is better right now, I wouldn't bother doing it because then you're giving away some of your collateral to move up in April for a guy that's another second or third rounder like you just got with Aller. So if they think he's a first rounder, don't mess around. Just, okay, bid for it. If you think he's got the gambling under control, do it. That's what I think.
3: If you're on the suspended list, you can't practice. Is that correct?
5: I don't know about that. I think you probably can't, but
3: it's all going to come down to the footwork, Tim.
4: Yes.
3: How are those little tootsies working in concert with one another?
5: Can you see him and Drew Aller having a footwork contest? They should just have them do ballet.
3: A dance off?
5: Yeah, exactly.
3: DDR?
5: Instead of a rookie song, they have to do a ballet together. That's sports. Oh, by the way, I'll give you the scores from yesterday. France beat Senegal 3-1 in soccer. World Cup, Norway 4-1 over Iraq, and Argentina beat Algeria 3-0. So sorry, PFT, no ties yesterday. It was a bad day for ties.
4: Double M Mark Madden joining us when we come back here on the DVE Morning Show.
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4: 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Good morning, Mark. How are you?
23: Hello again, everybody.
4: Now, we listened to a clip of David Lee Roth in concert this morning where, during Hot for Teacher in one of the breakdowns,
24: he
4: started talking about how he sexually fantasized about Betty Rubble and then having a threesome with Betty Rubble and Wilma. Now, the dated reference aside, was that
23: he's
4: the one?
23: 70-year-old guy, it's mega creepy. And he did stuff like that when I saw him in Dayton last week, talking about, like, encounters with creepies and not being too graphic, but still, he's 70 whatever years old. Yeah, it was creepy.
4: So, did he use that same reference when you saw him?
23: No, he didn't do Betty and Wilma, but then again, he didn't do Hot for Teacher either. The worst part about this show was he babbled so much between songs and during songs, they had to cut the set list because of curfew, and among the missing in action was Hot for Teacher, which sucks because that's arguably one of their 2-3 most recognizable songs.
4: Stevie Nicks was like that when I saw Stevie Nicks. She talked so much in between songs. It was unbelievable. I felt like I was at a TED Talk.
23: Yeah, there are certain groups I'm going to phase out that I just don't need to see anymore. Dave joined that club at Dayton.
4: Yeah. Well, yeah, I think a lot of people are jumping in that club with you after this tour for Dave. This is probably his swan song, no doubt about it.
23: There's still an element of entertainment to it because he still knows how to be David Lee Roth. But again, I've had my fill.
4: You seem to have given up on the Pirates having any shot of restoring order and vying for a wild card spot.
23: Well, no, not after last night. What a win. No, that's how the Pirates do it, isn't it? They just have a series of heartbreaking losses, then have an inspirational win to kind of pump people back up, like last night, coming back from 4-0 down at Sacramento. But I just think their flaws are many, and they are great. Paraphrase Chuck Knoll. The two injuries to Cruz and Griffin, the lack of a bullpen, Skeens losing miles per hour off his fastball and then being 0-6 in his last six starts. And to me, Randall, that's the big story that nobody's talking about enough. This guy's 24, should be in his prime, maybe not even having reached it yet, and he's losing velocity. How on earth is that happening? And I haven't heard a satisfactory explanation.
24: Well, I brought it up on your show, Mark, when I was filling in for you on Monday. If he had it, he'd go to it, and I know this because he didn't break 97 against Ohtani, and when he first saw Ohtani, he went over 100 against him every time. Like, you can't tell me, as much as people might think he's holding back for the Yankees or Dodgers, as has been posited, when he sees Shohei Ohtani, he's going to 100 if he can get to 100. He's not trying to strike him out at 97 on purpose, right?
23: I don't think he's holding back for any reason. I just think he's become Rick Vaughn from Major League Two, the Charlie Sheen character, who added so much slop to his repertoire, he lost his fastball. I don't think it's as dramatic as the movie, because that was a pretty bad movie, but I think there's an element of that.
4: How much do you think Don Kelly could make a difference with this?
23: Well, I think it's unfair to criticize Kelly when the situation calls. I think it's unfair to give him credit. I think he manages strictly by the analytics he's fed. I would feel better about the Pirates' chances if they had a manager who would play a hunch now and then, because I think that's what it's going to take to overachieve, to gamble and win. And to make the playoffs, these Pirates need to overachieve.
4: So the World Cup seems to be captivating Americans, not so much because of the sport, but because of the fans.
23: Yeah, maybe. I'm a little disappointed with the World Cup so far because they diluted the talent by expanding to 48 teams, and we're not seeing many marquee games or good games for that matter. If you know, we talk about that what was it, Cabo Verde that tied Spain. They tied Spain in the most boring fashion possible. They played a low block and just put 11 men behind the ball. So that may have been a dramatic result, but it was hardly a dramatic game. So I don't feel like the real tournament's going to start until the knockout rounds. But yeah, there's some idiosyncratic things like the Japanese fans cleaning up after games with big trash bags, the Scottish fans, and I'll be joining them in Boston tomorrow for that game against, excuse me, Thursday, Friday for that game against Morocco. They have drank Boston dry of certain brand names. So, yeah, there's a lot of fun being had. And Messi with the hat trick last night, albeit against Algeria.
4: Mark, the Stanley Cup final ends with Carolina hoisting the cup again and Jordan Staal as the Conn Smythe winner. And it was pretty easy to root for Jordan Staal, being that he's a former Penguin and everything. But I don't know that enough is being made about somebody his age performing at that high a level in the clutch.
23: Yeah, but the reason the big deal isn't being made, beyond, of course, astounding in him being a Stanley Cup winner 17 years later and being the oldest Conn Smythe winner ever, people expect clutch from him. He's always been clutch. He's always been a leader. He's always been a guy who performs well in big games. So I was surprised Staal scored all them goals. That was a shocker.
4: Yeah.
23: But other than that, him playing that well, I mean, he won almost 70% of his faceoffs through the playoffs at the toughest time of year. To win face-off, that sums up Jordan.
24: He's going to get a statue in Carolina. The statue is going to be him diving in that backhand fashion to score that goal against Vegas.
23: I loved when his dad and brothers bum-rushed him on the ice after he hugged his mom.
24: But then his daughter started grilling him on the dais about fighting Brady Tkachuk, too. That was kind of funny.
23: I remember being on the ice in 09 after the Penguins beat the Red Wings, and Jordan was talking to the media on the ice, and I saw Henry Staal, his dad, and I said, "Mr. Staal, congratulations, blah, blah, blah. Son wins the Stanley Cup, second one to do it." And he was like almost teared up just watching Jordan after he won the cup. But then he kind of collects himself, looks at him and goes, "Yeah, but now he thinks he knows everything." and that's the Staal family right there.
4: Double M, Mark Madden with us right now here on the DVE Morning Show. So we were talking a little bit about Brandon Sorsby and his going pro and making himself eligible for the supplemental draft. If the Steelers found themselves in a situation to get him and he would not take up a roster spot because he'd be suspended for his entire first year, is it something that the QB whisperer, Mike McCarthy, do you figure will want to entertain?
23: I don't think he's going to be suspended for his entire first year. I think he'll get 5 games like Terrell Pryor did for taking kickbacks at Ohio State back when. But I wouldn't take him, though. They already have Brandon Sorsby. His name is Drew Allen. He doesn't have a gambling problem. If you look at the scouting reports for Allen and Sorsby, they're remarkably similar. So, yeah, they already got one of those. Will Howard's a project as well. I think they should let it go at that. Plus, wouldn't it be very unruly, Randall, to draft the gambling problem guy when he's going to get suspended?
24: I mean, I don't know about that. Look at all the guys they drafted that had problems in college. They took Te'amu. Look what Te'amu did. Exactly what he did in college. Rainey, Michael Adams.
6: You know, same draft.
24: I think they might have all been in the same draft.
6: Yeah,
23: yeah. Yeah, I don't know. This just strikes me as different, considering it was involved in such a long news cycle, too. I don't know. I just don't feel it. Like I said, given the fact that he doubles Allen, part of me would respect it because I think they've mangled quarterback for so long that if they want to throw excrement at the wall and see what sticks and get a whole lot of excrement in the process, I don't blame them. Any port in a storm.
4: Double M, Mark Madden, safe travels. Enjoy Boston, and we'll talk to you when you're back in Pittsburgh.
23: Yeah, I got the really big deal seats, too. I paid through the nose. Maybe I'll be sitting next to Rod Stewart.
4: Do you want to, did he cancel another concert to go?
23: I'm sure he would have. He's a big Scotland guy.
4: Yeah.
23: Hey, come on. He loves sitting next to me. His first concert ever, Faces. I mean, I'd talk his ear off. He'd hate me by the end of it, but he might like me at first. Got to go, Mike.
4: It's double M, Mark Madden.
24: You know, I had a theory. I think this is something that should happen. I get that Jordan Staal is probably going to take the cup to Thunder Bay or do something in Carolina with it. I think he should feel obligated to bring the Conn Smythe here and just go up and down Carson Street and see which bars are still open. Like,
4: go back to Mario's.
24: Go back to Diesel.
6: Revitalize the South Side.
24: Like wherever he and Kennedy and Talbot and those guys used to party. Like, just
4: it's above Mario's.
24: Yeah, right. Yeah, exactly.
4: Yeah.
24: Bring it in.
4: Talbot used to live right next door to it. Chris Kiyomatsu.
6: I was going to ask that. Yeah, I was going to ask.
4: Kiyomatsu was his neighbor, and those guys would belly up. They were an unlikely pair. they would belly up at Mario's.
24: How do you think those conversations went?
4: I don't think Chris talked a lot, and I mean, because I was there, because he would, the end of the bar, he would order like literally 40 shots and just have them like sitting out on the bar, and he'd just be giving them out to people, doing, you know, one for you, one for me, one for you, one for me.
24: Amazing that guy lost his playbook before the Super Bowl.
4: Hard to understand how that happened. Thanks to Mark. Thanks to PFT commenter. Tomorrow on the show, Kevin Nealon, SNL's Kevin Nealon. He's going to be doing shows at the Pittsburgh Winery. Guy Junker will be in for Pursuta, and Abby's off. So Katie O'Malley, our old friend Katie O, will be in doing your news segment tomorrow. Don't forget, get your DVE Comedy Fest tickets for next Saturday night. Roy Wood Jr., Ian Bagg, Dana Gould, Lynn Coplitz, and Joe Bartnick. 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

Ozzy early in the show. Woohoo! 102.5 DVE. It's Michelle. It is a DVE workforce commercial free rock block in progress. Hey, who doesn't love absolutely delicious and plentiful ice cream delivered to the door? And who doesn't love money? That's what I got on the show today. Two more shots at $2,500 in honor of the country's 250th birthday. You got a keyword coming straight up at 11 o'clock. And Pierre's ice cream party packs delivered right to your door. There's a shot at that during the lunch. And I'll give you the exact times. We're going to do it at 12:38. And we're going to do it at 10:38. That's like a half hour away on DVE.

0: 102.5 DBE. Hey, summertime, you got to have ice cream. You have to have ice cream. Doesn't matter if you have little kiddos at home still, or they're gone, or whatever you're doing. 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

0: one of the longest running members of Saturday Night Live. He was on for like 9 years in the 80s and 90s. He was in a bunch of movies like Joe Dirt and Daddy Daycare. He was in a movie with Jack Nicholson called Anger Management. But anyway, Kevin Nealon, the great comedian. On the morning show tomorrow, Guy Junker in the house too. That's all tomorrow morning. If you have to miss any little bit of it, listen on demand wherever you get your podcasts. 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

102.5 DBE with Michelle. Hey, right before Randy left the air on the morning show today, he said comedian Kevin Nealon's on the show tomorrow. Not only that, he's doing three shows this weekend at Pittsburgh Winery. Kevin Nealon

102.5 DVE. You guys want to help me with lunch? Electric Lunch. Noon to one, every spot is a song chosen not by me, but by you guys. It's all requests for an hour. Want to get in on it today, please. I mean, at this point, there's a lot of spots. So if you want to fill one up with your band, you don't get to hear it enough on DVE, or you just can't get enough of it. Give me a band, give me a tune. Shoot a tune to a friend and surprise him. Any of that stuff. You can do whatever you want. But let's start putting together the playlist right now by you sending me a talkback message on the iHeartRadio app. Tap the little microphone icon. Say, Michelle, hey, you never play me this song. Or I never get to hear this band. Or I heard it yesterday, I want to hear it again. So you can just send it that way. On the app, you can go to our socials, Facebook, where I've posted, Twitter, where I've posted, at DVE Michelle. Phones are open. I see a bunch of empty lines if you want to hit one of them. It's 833-412-WDVE.

0: 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Hey, this is great. 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Weather's nice. 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You want a tune to go with that? There's still, you know, there's still a spot for you at this point on the Electric Lunch for your request. 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DVE Sports Shorts brought to you by MHI Roofing. Brian Reynolds and Brandon Lau saved the game last night that started off looking a whole lot like the other crappy stuff the Bucks have been dishing up to us. They were 4-0 down after the first inning. Reynolds then went 4-for-5 with 2 home runs. Brandon Lau, homers in the 9th to win it for the Bucks over the Athletics. The final was 6-5. Bucks are back at 500 as the two teams finish that series tonight in Sacramento. That starts at 9:40. Tonight's starting pitchers, well, we know Braxton Ashcraft is starting for us. The A's have not named their starting pitcher, but that's it. That's Sports Shorts. DVE.
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0: Friday, June 19th, Nashville becomes Bashville. 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
20: We have an accident on the Swickley Bridge, so it's very slow ride as you're making your way on 51 towards the Swickley Bridge. Heading inbound on the Parkway West towards town, you've got slowdowns at the top of the hill. Parkway East just slow past Edgewood, Swissville. A Bonnie Diver, total traffic.
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22: Team France kicked off its World Cup by taking down Senegal 3-1. 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
22: 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Team USA, meanwhile, is preparing to return to the pitch Friday against Australia. The U.S. coming off its opening win over Paraguay.
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Lost decorum is apparently lost on them. 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
1: Hey, Michelle, it's Paige and Raylan. How about some Tom Petty, Jamming Me?
0: Paige, that sounds really good. I'll get it, okay?
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0: See ya.

0: 102.5 DVE. It is the All Request Hour. It is the DVE Electric Lunch. Tom Petty for Paige. Billy Idol Money Money for Kevin. Week from Saturday. I'm already thinking this. I feel like I'm 14 and I'm going to Kennywood. I'm already thinking about what I'm going to wear to Comedy Fest. What can I wear to Comedy Fest? There's just something about that vibe. Because everybody's in their shorts and their flip-flops and their sneakers. Downtown, Byam Theater. Bunch of DVE fans going out for a super funny, beautiful night in the city of Pittsburgh. I mean, it's so gorgeous down there by the river. And we all go in and we laugh our asses off together. And this lineup this year is absolutely killer. I don't see how you cannot have a great time seeing 1, 2, 3, 4, 5 comedians for the price of one, pretty much. So if you don't have your Comedy Fest tickets yet for the Byam Theater for Saturday, June 27th, for Roy Wood Jr., Ian Bagg, Dana Gould, Lynn Coplitz, and Joe Bartnick, snag a couple or four or how many of your friends are coming down with you at trustarts.org. 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

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I was curious if we could hear Mr. Soul by Buffalo Springfield. Thanks. 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

0: Hey, Townsend. The Who. Electric Lunch, guys, are picking out the tunes till 102.5 DVE. So we did that. We did the Whitesnake for Tom. Dishwalla, Counting Blue Cars for Ben. Tom, another Tom. Mr. Soul, Buffalo Springfield. More free delicious ice cream. 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
0: This is Jana Kramer from Wind Down with Jana Kramer. Hey, quick question for the parents listening right now. 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

0: opened the doors. Stone Temple Pilots in there too. 102.5 DVE. Hey, that Godsmack Stone Temple Pilots show that both me and Chad Tyson have free tickets for all week is Tuesday at Star Lake with DVE. And then when July rolls around, big Friday night concert with Motley Crue. That's going to be July 17th. 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

0: 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I mean, holy moly, $100 for 4 tickets at a show? 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

Time for the DDE Electric Lunch leftover request. I don't know what it is about this tune, but man, over the years, the requests for this have never slacked off. So we're going to do Aldo Nova now. This is for Chuck. It's the Lunch Leftover DDE.

0: CBE with Michelle. Oh, my God. Special guest on the morning show tomorrow, Kevin Nealon from Saturday Night Live. He was literally one of the longest running cast members ever on SNL from the 80s and the 90s. So if you want to know what Kevin's been doing and you know what he's going to do, he's got three shows in Pittsburgh this weekend at Pittsburgh Winery. So be listening for Kevin Nealon on the morning show tomorrow morning with Randy Bauman. If you ever have to miss it or if you missed Kevin's interview, just get it on demand wherever you get your podcast, brought to you by S&T Bank.
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0: just a few seconds, we're going to kick off a DBE workforce commercial free hour for you guys. So be cruising through a whole bunch of tunes for you guys. Chad Tyson's going to take care of that. I'm going to take off. See you tomorrow. DBE.
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0: 102.5 DVE. What's up? It's the daughter of Chad Tyson checking in on a Wednesday afternoon, halfway to the weekend. Should be dry for the commute today, man, but later this evening, after like 8, 9 o'clock, I can't make any promises because possibility of more rain and thunderstorms inbound tonight. But partly sunny, breezy, 78 right now. Beautiful afternoon here in the Berg as we rock commercial-free till around 3:40. It's Guns N' Roses.
1: One, two, three, four.

Roger Daltrey was honored last night with the ASCAP Founders Award over in London. They had an event over there celebrating songwriters and composers. Look pretty good. And a well-deserved award right there for Roger Daltrey from The Who. It's Chad Tyson hanging out, rocking commercial-free on DVE, REO Speedwagon.

0: It's 102.5 DB with the Cranberries and Zombie Chad Tyson. Coming up tomorrow with Randy Bauman of the DBE Morning Show. Big Thursday on tap. Comedian Kevin Nealon going to be checking in. And Guy Junker will be filling in for Brazuda, who was on vacation this week. And so far this week, man, they have had a ton of great stuff. Billy Gardell was in, hanging the entire 9 o'clock hour yesterday. This morning, Double M was on. They also had PFT commenter on today. Rated the Algorithm, too. We got a bunch of clips out over on the socials. If you missed anything, podcast is up as well over on the free iHeartRadio app, brought to you by S&T Bank. Randy Bauman of the DBE Morning Show back in tomorrow. And up next, more tunes lined up. Aerosmith on the way. DBE.
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0: Nashville becomes Bashville. It's the debut of Bare Knuckle Fighting Championship in Tennessee. 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

0: Chad Tyson hanging out with you here on a Wednesday afternoon. Week and a half out from Comedy Fest, man. That is coming in fast. Next Saturday, June 27th, that's going down at the Byam Theater in Bag on the Bill.
1: I got to fly out at 6 a.m. tomorrow. On the flight out here, some guy had a heart attack. That was interesting. They made one of those announcements. Is there a doctor on board? And the guy in front of me said, I'm a doctor. And I heard him as he walked by. He said, I'm an eye doctor.
0: He's great. His crowd work is so good. So looking forward to him joining us for Comedy Fest next weekend. We also have Lynn Coplitz on the bill, Dana Gould, Joe Bartnick, and, of course, your headliner, Roy Wood Jr. It's going to be great. We also got a great lineup for the Loaded Comedy Showcase, which is the night before Friday next week at Club Cafe. We just announced that this week, and tickets for that are on sale as well. Details on everything over on the concert counter at DVE.com. 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If you want to go to Comedy Fest for free, the main show, I've got tickets to give away right now. If you are caller 15 with an email address, they're yours. 833-412-WDVE. Good luck.
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102.5 DB. Chad Tyson, deep cut on the show this afternoon. Going to grab some Neil Young out of the archives here. Specifically a song that he wrote back in the day when he had a severe case of the flu and was running like 103 fever. Last time I had the flu, I could barely get out of bed, let alone write a song. But Neil Young wrote this. Cinnamon Girl.

0: Team USA back on the pitch for the World Cup this Friday. Yeah, learning how to talk soccer here, man. 3 o'clock Friday afternoon, their game against Australia begins. And, of course, full coverage of that for free over on the free iHeartRadio app for you guys on the FIFA World Cup channel. And I mentioned it's free. Mentioning that because ticket prices for World Cup games are straight ridiculous this year. So much, in fact, that even, like, factoring inflation in from, like, the year 94, for example, it's still way more than it should be to get into these games. And why am I bringing up 94? New York Post had an interesting article today. Somebody came across a stack of old 94 World Cup tickets. It cost like $45 face value, and parking was only $10. And I mean, today, you're spending easy $300 for a ticket, probably more depending on where you're sitting and which game you're going to, because the more we get into this, the more expensive things get. And the finals, I mean, there's tickets for like $33,000. And I found this funny too. Scotland fans in Boston have been drinking bars dry. They're running out of beer there. But yeah, World Cup off and running, man. iHeartRadio, your go-to for full coverage with DVE.
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0: Nashville becomes Bashville. It's the debut of Bare Knuckle Fighting Championship in Tennessee. 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
2: People think that bears are cuddly because they look adorable. 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
2: It's my biggest fear. 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
3: I know.
2: Because it's fun. I don't know. Because people are so dumb the way that they go after bears. Like, there's no way you should ever approach a bear. But there's like, I follow these accounts like up in Tahoe, because there's tons of bears in Tahoe and Truckee, California. And these people get out of their cars and go like, hi, bear. You know, like, they don't know what the hell they're doing.
3: Yeah.
2: Like, a mauling is imminent there. But the best part of that is somebody else is filming that happen from another car. And instead of being like, get out of the way, they're like, oh, this is going to be good.
4: Yeah, TMZ is going to give you $6,000 for this.
2: Honey, we're going to be able to get that shed.
3: A lot of it in the way that I've thought about bear attacks is my dog going to get me into a lot of trouble here? So I think my dog, I have a small dog who just is going to freak out. Hardcore. I don't know, like, what would Booker do?
2: He'd freak out. He'd be loud. He would go after
3: the bear.
2: He wouldn't go after so much. He would try to scare the bear away. He gets really loud, and I think with a lot of young or smaller black bears, he could do it. I mean, you know, if you're out in California, you're effed. You know what I mean?
3: Yeah,
2: there's
3: right.
2: Just no. You get one of those brown bears that wants to destroy you. They don't care about a dog, but around here. Little dogs, not so good. I think little dogs might get you in trouble. But mostly, you know, you just kind of let bears be. Hey, bear! You do that, and they don't want to be around you.
5: You're supposed to make a lot of noise, aren't you?
2: You're supposed to talk to them.
5: Make it look like you're
2: really
5: huge.
2: Big, which I told you, I misunderstood the first time I saw a bear, and I started listing all my accomplishments.
5: Yeah.
4: How long is it going to take for this pill to kick in? Hold on, bear. Hold on.
2: I'm getting big. I'm a grower, not a shower.
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0: DB. Morning show reloaded back there at the top of the hour. 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Chad Tyson just past five here on a Wednesday. Halfway to the weekend. And this weekend, Kevin Nealon in for a show, Night of Comedy at the original Pittsburgh Winery, presented by the Winery and Bottle Rocket. If you're not following Kevin Nealon on X and you're on X, you're missing out, man. He is hilarious over there. I was just going through some of his posts from this month, and here's one that stood out. It's just fun because you're scrolling and you see random posts from Kevin Nealon like this. If someone asks you for directions and you don't know, do you ever just make it up confidently so that you feel better about yourself? And right below that, he's got a picture of his pay from SNL back in the day. And man, that's a lot lower than I thought it would have been, man. But yeah, it's going to be a great show Saturday night this weekend. PittsburghWinery.com has your ticket details. Kevin Nealon on with the morning show tomorrow. Also, Guy Junker going to be on filling in for Prezuda for sports all morning. So get your Thursday started right here. And if you've missed anything so far this week, podcast is up over at DVE.com at the free iHeartRadio app. Brought to you by S&T Bank.
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92.5 DB. Metallica changed their logos on social media this week, and people are kind of freaking out. It's nothing to worry about. I'll explain coming up next. And right now, let's do some Godsmack tickets. They're in on the Rise of Rock World Tour next Tuesday over at Starlink, June 23rd, Tuesday next week. And, of course, Stapleton over there tonight. But if you want to go see Godsmack, Dorothy, and Stone Temple Pilots next week, pick up your phone right now. Dial me up if you are caller 10 with an email address. I'll get you on the guest list, 833-412-WDVE. Good luck.

0: 102.5 DVD. It's Metallica back there. As I mentioned, they changed all the logos on their socials this week. That happened yesterday, and fans are kind of freaking out a little bit, speculating the band might be preparing for a major announcement. But in the comments on some of the posts on these logos that have been changed, whoever's running the Metallica socials has weighed in and said, no, we're just freshening up the socials, if you will. That's all it is, just a logo change, because they've been rocking that black and yellow logo from the 72 Seasons record since that came out like in 2023, and they've got that tour rolling through July 5th in London, so they'll be wrapping that up next month, and then they've got the Sphere in October this year, and the Reload reissue is due out next Friday, and how much you want to bet the logo on that looks like the one they just updated everything with. So yeah, we'll see, man. It's DVE. No big announcement on the way from Metallica.
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0: If you've not got your tickets yet, there's still great seats available, but by this time next week, I can't make any promises. So if you've been thinking about going, stop thinking about it and go grab your tickets tonight. Awesome lineup. Roy Wood Jr., headliner. We also got Ian Bagg joining us, Joe Bartnick, Dana Gould, and Lynn Coplitz. And, of course, the night prior, Friday next week, the 26th, we've got the Loaded Comedy Showcase going down at Club Cafe. And those tickets just went on sale this week. Details on everything over at DVE.com. And, of course, show this year brought to you by Don's Appliances, Pella Pittsburgh, NCD, Spreading the Smile, and by Egger Snyder and Associates. And of course, if you're looking for the free ticket hookup, we got that this week too. Another chance to win your way into the show tomorrow afternoon right here, DVE.
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0: It's ACDC 102.5 DVE. Those guys gearing up for one final run on the Power Up Tour. They had a post over on social media that basically said that this week, powering up for the last time. So this final run that gets started next month here in the U.S. is going to be the last leg of that tour for ACDC based on that. So if you've not had a chance to see him, missed him here in Pittsburgh when they were in... Just throw that out there, man, in case you want to take a road trip, maybe catch a show. They are going to be over in Philly at the Link, I believe, in August. So there are some options there if you want to go see AC/DC. Thanks for hanging out here as we start heading into a Wednesday evening. We got more tunes on the way next. White Stripes coming up and also Sports It on the way. DVE.
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0: 102.5 DB. Chad Tyson about to head out for our roll, though. I got to do the sports set, and Prezuda is off, so I got this covered. It's being brought to you by Chafe and Lou Honda. Let's talk some Pirates baseball here real quick. Looked like it was going to be another rough night last night, and it kind of was to start things off. A's went up 4-0 in the first, but the Pirates started clawing their way back in the fourth, and by the time Ryan Reynolds hit his second homer in the seventh, it was a tie ball game. Then in the ninth, Brandon Lowe gets a solo homer, and with that, the Buccos get the 6-5 win and keep the chances of winning the series alive. They wrap it up tonight with Game 3, 9:40 first pitch against the A's. Braxton Ashcraft is getting the start on the mound tonight for the Buccos, and Mitch Keller got the start last night. He said after the game, giving up a fourth spot in the first is really tough for a team to come back from. Hats off to our bullpen for sealing it up. Yeah, no doubt there, man. So, yeah, 9:40 first pitch. Wrap up that series against the A's tonight for the Pirates. That's going to wrap things up for me here right now. I'll talk to you back here tomorrow afternoon, round 3 for a Thursday edition of the show. Val Porter is in next. Keep things rocking here tonight. As always, appreciate the calls and social media messages on the show today. If you want to connect with me, at Chad Tyson, that's where you can find me everywhere on the line with DVE. You guys have a great rest tonight, and big at each other.
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19: This is Jana Kramer from Wind Down with Jana Kramer. Hey, quick question for the parents listening right now. 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

0: There's Kansas. It's 102.5 DVE. I'm Val Porter. How's it going tonight? I'll be with you until midnight. So our Comedy Fest weekend is getting bigger. We've added a Friday show. It's our Loaded Showcase at Club Cafe on the South Side. 8 o'clock show on Friday. 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A lot of comedy that night. 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

0: It's 102.5 DVE. I'm Val Porter. 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